Amy Grant on American Top 40 from the album called Unguarded. She's at number 31 with the single Find a Way. She moves up 5 notches on American Top 40. There are 4 new songs in this week's countdown, and the one that comes in the highest is from the current hit movie St. Elmo's Fire. The movie's about 7 college graduates facing new challenges once they graduate school, and every one of them goes through some sort of crisis. It's a big hit, especially with people in that age group. Here's John Parr debuting at number 30 with the title song from the soundtrack of St. Elmo's Fire, subtitled Man in Motion.

debuting record of the week, St. Elmo's Fire, from the St. Elmo's Fire soundtrack by Englishman John Parr. He's at number 30 on American Top 40 with his second Top 40 hit. We're counting down to a song by Bryan Adams, a song he named for the summer of a certain year in the 1960s, the year of the Amazing Mets, of the first man on the moon, and of Woodstock. Details coming up. I'm Casey Kasem. We're up to the latest hit now by singer and songwriter John Cafferty, a song called Tough All Over. And how tough is it all over? Well, in the song, a woman's heart is broken when her man leaves. A man gets laid off from his factory job and turns to drink. And a lot of people have to swallow their pride. People John Cafferty and the Beaver Brown Band sing about in the song at number 29 this week, Tough All Over.

John Cafferty and the Beaver Brown Band on American Top 40. They're at number 29, falling six notches this week with Tough All Over, the title song from that LP. Now we're up to the latest hit by Bryan Adams, a song he named for the summer of a certain year back in the 1960s, the year of the Amazing Mets, of the first man on the moon, and of Woodstock. That summer, the Peace and Love generation soared to their greatest height at the phenomenal three-day music festival near Woodstock, New York. It was the summer that astronaut Neil Armstrong took one small step for man and one giant leap for mankind. That's when he became the first human being to set foot on the moon. By the end of that same summer, one of baseball's longtime underdogs, the New York Mets, came out of the cellar from the previous year to win the National League pennant. And then they went on to win the World Series against the Baltimore Orioles, 4-1. And people were saying, if we can put a man on the moon and the Mets can win the World Series, then anything is possible. It was the year of some classic rock and roll hits, too. Get Back by the Beatles, Honky Tonk Women by the Rolling Stones. And the biggest song of the year was by a group that existed only in the studio and as cartoon and comic strip characters, the Archies. Their number one song of the year was Sugar Sugar. The year that I'm talking about, 1969. And Bryan Adams was 10 years old then, trying to pick out those songs on his first cheap guitar. He tells us all about it in his song Summer of 69. At number 28, Bryan

0: Canadian Bryan Adams has the biggest moving record in the countdown with Summer of 69. Last week he debuted at 38. This week he's at number 28 in our countdown. A listener wants to know if the word angel has ever appeared in a top 40 song title. Well, heavens yes, many times. But in chart history, only two angels have gone all the way to number one. One angel was underage. The other was undercover. Details coming up.
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American Top 40 originates in Hollywood. I'm Casey Kasem. New Yorker Freddie Jackson hit the charts for the first time in his life with a song called Rock Me Tonight. Went to number one on the soul chart and stayed in the top spot for six consecutive weeks. Now it's climbing the pop chart and moves up eight notches this week to number 27. Freddie Jackson.

Freddie Jackson on American Top 40. He debuted last week at 35 with that number one soul song. This week, it moves up to 27 on American Top 40. Rock Me Tonight for old time's sake. Now, let's answer that question about angels in the Top 40. A young girl with the pretty name of Angel Lambert in Marion, Ohio, wants to know if the word angel has ever appeared in a Top 40 song title. Oh, yes, we've had squadrons of angels fly through the Top 40, and we count 14 song titles with the word angel that have hit the Top 10. Here are just the titles in chronological order. Earth Angel, My Special Angel, Teen Angel, Deviler Angel, Blue Angel, Angel Baby, Pretty Little Angel Eyes, Next Door to an Angel, Angel of the Morning, Lonely Night, Angel Face, Angel in Your Arms, Undercover Angel, and Just Angel. And among those 14 angel song titles that have made the top 10 are two that have hit number one. In 1960, the angel that was underage, Mark Dinning's Teen Angel. And in 1977, the angel that was undercover, Alan O'Day's Undercover Angel. And there's your answer, Angel Lambert. Thanks for your letter. Now, right here in our countdown, we're up to one of those angels that made the top 10 not too long ago. This week, she's at number 26. Madonna, with her current hit, Simply Called Angel.

0: holiday song number 26, falling from 17, the recent top 10 record by Madonna, her third top 40 hit from the LP, Like a Virgin. It's called Angel. 25 big ones to number one as the countdown continues.
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The group is Heart on American Top 40. They're at number 25, moving up 6 notches, 4th week in the countdown. Heart with What About Love. Any Bruce Springsteen fans listening to this next song might catch a familiar sound, even though it isn't Bruce's record. It's Aretha Franklin's latest hit, and one of her backup musicians is the Boss's saxophone player, Clarence Big Man Clemons. And he's blowing that sax at 55 miles an hour on the Queen's latest hit. Here's Aretha with Freeway of Love.

0: 23-year-old Aretha Franklin, born in Memphis, Tennessee, raised in Detroit and Buffalo. She's at number 24, third week in the countdown, moving up six notches with her 34th top 40 hit. From the album Who's Zoomin' Who, that's Freeway of Love. 23 big ones to number one, and the countdown continues. Casey's Coast
1: to Coast. And the match is about to begin.
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0: American Top 40. Billboard ranks them. American Top 40 counts them down. I'm Casey Kasem. Tumbling eight notches this week to 23, here's singer and songwriter Kim Carnes with her 10th Top 40 appearance, Crazy in the Night.
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0: Crazy in the Night. Falling from 15 to 23, Kim Carnes. She sang it, she wrote it, and she co-produced it. Coming up, an AT40 Extra. A number one song by a leather-clad rock and roll bad girl named Joan, who's really a good girl. Just a month ago, she saved the life of a three-year-old boy.
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0: I'm Casey Kasem. Here are Tim Lever, Steve Coy, Mike Percy, and lead singer Pete Burns. The four members of the English band who call themselves Dead or Alive. It's their first American hit at number 22, You Spin Me Round Like a Record.

climbing four notches, fourth week in the countdown, the first chart single for Dead or Alive. They're at number 22 with You Spin Me Round Like a Record. Now on AT40, an extra. It's by a bad girl who's really a good girl. For years, singer and guitarist Joan Jett has had a tough image, a leather-clad rocker who once recorded a song called Bad Reputation. But just last month, Joan Jett proved that that's just an image. 24-year-old Joan was out walking near the beachfront home of her manager in Long Beach, Long Island. Suddenly, she heard a cry for help. A neighbor, Nora Belzy, had lost sight of her 3-year-old son, Jeb. The toddler was playing near the edge of the water and it disappeared. Joan says, "I looked around and I saw where he was. So I ran to the water with my clothes on, you don't think about that kind of stuff, and got him out from about a half foot underwater." Joan pulled little Jeb from the ocean and started pumping his chest, clearing water from his lungs. He wasn't underwater too long, and in a few minutes, he was okay. Just a little shaken up. Jeb's mother, Nora Belzy, told us, "Joan was great. She just did everything without thinking. And later she helped coax Jeb back into the water and played with him so he wouldn't be afraid of the ocean all summer." End of quote. Now, as an AT40 extra, here's the number one song by the tough rockin' girl who came to a little boy's rescue. Joan Jett and the Blackhearts with I Love Rock and Roll.

0: Love Rock and Roll by Joan Jett and the Blackhearts, an AT40 Extra. I'm Casey Kasem. This is American Top 40 in Hollywood. We're counting down the week's 40 biggest hit singles, and we're 21 hits away from the number one song in the USA. We'll continue in a moment, so stay right where you are.
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11: And it's a remake of a 1974 single by the Brownsville Station, which peaked at number 3. Here's Motley Crue with Smokin' in the Boys' Room.

0: 2 weeks away from hitting the countdown, that's a classic American Top 40 Extra from 1985. 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
3: Here's another of the six movie songs in this week's survey from the time-traveling tale told in the movie Back to the Future. It's Power of Love, climbing eight notches, Huey Lewis and the News.

Don't take money and don't take fame. Don't need no credit card to ride this train. Power of Love, Huey Lewis in the News at number 21, moving up 8 notches this week. This next song is the recent number one smash, Heaven, by Bryan Adams. The B-side of Bryan's smash single is a live version of the same song in concert at the Hollywood Palladium last February. And for a change of pace, we're going to flip it over and play that side. At number 20, Bryan Adams in concert, taking an audience to...

0: albums on American Top 40 at number 20, falling 8 notches with the B-side of his number one record, In Concert Performance of Heaven. 19 big ones to number one as the countdown continues.
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0: 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This is their first hit billed as a duo, but it's their 11th Top 40 hit overall. Talking about Air Supply, holding at number 19 with Just As I Am.

Air Supply from Australia, one of 17 foreign acts in our countdown this week. At number 19 again in our survey with Just As I Am. The song at number 18 this week is People Are People, the first pop hit for the English band Depeche Mode. They're a four-man band based in London. Three of the members play synthesizers, Martin Gore, Andy Fletcher, and Alan Wilder. The lead singer is Dave Gahan. Their song climbs four notches to 18. Depeche Mode and People Are People.

0: Fifth week in the countdown, moving up four notches to number 18, Depeche Mode and their first chart single in the USA. The Englishmen sing People Are People. We're counting down to the theme song from the motion picture Goonies, a story about a group of young misfits. Well, the pop star who sings this song says she was a misfit growing up, and that's what gave her the strength to become who she is today. Details coming up.
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four brothers and their sister born in Detroit. DeBarge on American Top 40 at number 17, moving up four notches with Who's Holding Donna Now? This is Casey on American Top 40 in Hollywood. And now we're up to the theme song from one of the summer's big hit movies. Steven Spielberg's film about the adventures of a group of young misfits. They're called Goonies. And the recording star who sings the theme from Goonies says she's a perfect match for the kids in this picture because she grew up a misfit as well. Cyndi Lauper recently told People magazine that when she was a little girl growing up in Queens, New York, she was shy, withdrawn, and always feeling left out. She says, quote, "I wished when I was small that I had friends. I was never lucky enough to have friends like the kids in this movie." End of quote. Well, like many lonely children, Cyndi Lauper lived in the world of her imagination. She invented imaginary friends and made up games to play with them. She says, "I created my own world. I set up houses out of chairs. I designed clothes for my dolls. I wrote songs. All I wanted was to have fun, to enjoy being alive." And Cyndi

She says growing up the way she did helped her give her the strength to be who she is today. She says, quote, "It helped create who I am now. If it had been easy for me, I wouldn't have met all the great people I've met. And I learned not to believe people when they told me I couldn't do something. And I tell you, I've had fun." End of quote from Cyndi Lauper. Now, here's Cyndi at number 16 in our countdown with the theme song from a smash movie about a bunch of kids who may be misfits, but they have fun too. Cyndi Lauper and the Goonies Are Good Enough.

0: Cyndi Lauper from the Goonies soundtrack, The Goonies Are Good Enough. She's at number 16, falling six notches this week, eighth week in our countdown. 15 big ones to the top as the countdown continues.
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0: I'm Casey Kasem. Up a notch to number 15 this week is the hit record assembled by a 25-year-old English musician and producer, Paul Hardcastle. Combining music, group vocals, and the spoken words from a 1982 ABC TV documentary, Vietnam Requiem, here is 19.
2: In 1965, Vietnam seemed like just another foreign war. But it wasn't. It was different in many ways, and so were those who did the fighting.

spokesman said today, more than

Last week's number one song on the Billboard dance chart. This week it moves up a notch on American Top 40 to number 15. Paul Hardcastle and 19. At number 14 is the hit Bang a Gong by Power Station. They're the group who once said they'd never go out on tour. Well, never say never, because they changed their minds. Only they won't be doing it with their lead singer, Englishman Robert Palmer. His replacement is English singer Michael DeBar. Michael has sung lead for the bands Detective, Silverhead, and Checkered Past. He also co-wrote the top 10 hit Obsession by Animotion, so he has a good resume. Now, here's the band he's joining, Power Station, with their original singer, Robert Palmer, up four notches to number 14 with Bang a Gong.

0: The only remake in our countdown this week, it was made first back in 1972 by T-Rex, went to number 10. 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
0: Once a week with AT40, and you know how your favorite songs are doing throughout the USA, like the current hit by Canadian singer and songwriter Corey Hart. The man from Montreal climbs seven notches to 13 with Never Surrender.

0: Number 13, moving up 7 notches with his third top 40 hit in the USA, Never Surrender. We're counting down to the band called Till Tuesday, the latest act to come from a city that's given a lot to American history and literature. It's the birthplace of Benjamin Franklin, Edgar Allan Poe, and Paul Revere. Details and a review of the top 40 acts from this town are coming up.
1: Casey's Coast to Coast.
0: We're getting closer and closer to number one.
1: Number 12.
0: Up a notch, here's the current hit by San Francisco's Night Ranger. The song was written by bass player Jack Blades, remembering old hangouts like Madame Wong's 2 and Connie Razor's Cafe. They're all on Sentimental Street.

Ranger on American Top 40. They move up a notch to number 12, seventh week in the countdown with Sentimental Streak from the album Seven Wishes. Now we're up to the latest act from an American city that's contributed more than its share to our history and literature. A city that dates back over 350 years, founded in 1630. It's the birthplace of Edgar Allan Poe, Ralph Waldo Emerson, and Benjamin Franklin. In 1773, it was the site of America's most important party, a Tea Party. 2 years later, a leader of that rebellion against British taxation without representation took a midnight ride that began in that town. His warning cry, "The British are coming," and he wasn't talking about the pop music invasion. Paul Revere, one of the earliest residents of the city of Boston. There's a lot more to Boston than just beans. Boston has sent 19 recording acts into the top 40 during the rock era. Here's the list. First hitting in the 1950s were Freddie Cannon, the Toon Weavers, Jane Morgan, and the Four Esquires. First hitting in the 60s, Don Costa and Blue Cheer. Hitting the top 40 for the first time in the 70s, James Taylor, Livingston Taylor, the Jay Giles Band, Aerosmith, Tavares, the band called Boston, the Cars, and Donna Summer. And hitting in the 80s, we've had Robert Ellis Oral, Billy Squire, Face to Face, New Edition, and Till Tuesday. 19 different acts from the great city of Boston that have hit the top 40. The latest Bostonians to make the countdown are at number 11 this week. Here's Till Tuesday with Voices Carry.

0: Carey, the title tune from their album. My name's Casey. This is American Top 40. Our countdown of the most popular hits in the USA continues in a moment. We've got the 10 biggest hits coming right up.
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3: 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I'm Casey Kasem, this is American Top 40, and we're on our way to the number one song in the USA.
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3: After peaking at number 5 last week, the latest smash by the Eurythmics drops 5 notches. Would I Lie to You?

0: From London, the English-Scottish duo Who Are Eurythmics. They fall from 5 to number 10 in our countdown with Would I Lie to You? Back in 1979, a newcomer made a splash with this number 4 smash.
1: Chuck is in love. Chuck is in love.
0: Whatever happened to that singer-songwriter, Ricky Lee Jones? Well, she says she's had problems with drugs, alcohol, and food. Details coming up.
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0: I'm Casey Kasem. Here's the second smash from the album called Songs from the Big Chair, the number one album in the USA this week. Up 5 big notches to number 9, it's Shout by Tears for Fears.
3: Shout.

0: The song at number 9, moving up 5 notches in only its 4th week in the countdown, Tears for Fears with Shout. This is Casey on American Top 40 in Hollywood. You know, back in 1979, a newcomer to the charts earned a lot of attention with her jazzy style and casually hip songs. And with her first single, she climbed all the way to number 4. Here's a piece of it. From 1979, that's the number 4 song called Chuck E's in Love by Ricky Lee Jones. It's from her first album, a million seller that hit number 3. But what happened to Ricky Lee Jones after that? Well, she had a follow-up single called Youngblood, which peaked at number 40, and a second album that hit number 5 and sold 500,000 copies. But after that, it was all downhill. And what went wrong with the career that started out so great? Well, Ricky Lee recently told writer Ben Fong Torres that she began having trouble with drugs. She kicked the drugs but began relying on alcohol. She says, quote, "I was drinking like a fish." Obviously, it affected her work badly. Then earlier this year, Ricky Lee managed to get her drinking under control by turning to food. She became a serious overeater and put on a fast 20 pounds. Well, in the past several months, Ricky Lee has been working with a therapist who's helped her relearn her eating habits. And now she says she's working on a theatrical version of her latest album and that after all the problems, she's rebuilding her life. She says, quote, "Everybody changes. I have no answers. I'm doing it one day at a time." And that's our update on the woman who brought us the hit song, Chuck E's in Love, Ricky Lee Jones. And the countdown continues.
1: Number 8.
0: Up a notch with the 5th top 10 hit from his Born in the USA album, here's Bruce Springsteen singing about the glory.

0: 25-year-old newlywed Bruce Springsteen on American Top 40, moving from number 9 to number 8 in the countdown with Glory Days. Coming up, a long-distance dedication from a woman in Texas to a friend, a man who's searching for the right woman.
1: Someone had a birthday.
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1: To the biggest pop hits in the USA by the biggest pop stars in the world. Up four notches with his first solo smash, it's Sting from England. If you love somebody, set them free.

moving from number 11 to number 7. That's the first solo hit by Sting of the Police. From his solo album Dream of the Blue Turtles, the song If You Love Somebody, Set 'Em Free. This is American Top 40. I'm Casey Kasem. Now, we're up to

our long-distance dedication. And this is from a woman in Texas who wants to get a delicate message over to a man in Tennessee. Her name is Johnny, and here's what she writes. Dear Casey, 10 years ago when I met Tim, he was 17. He had hopes and dreams that he was driven to accomplish. We became best friends. Through all the years and all the ups and downs, we continued to remain best friends. We keep in touch with each other, though we're many miles apart. Tim has accomplished his dream. He's an airline pilot. His career has placed demands on him personally and professionally. Tim called a few days ago, and we talked for a long time. As he quietly explained all that was happening to him, I listened intently and tried to comfort him like always. After our conversation, I thought about the things he had said. I also thought about a song that kept spinning through my mind. I wanted to say so many things to him, but I knew I couldn't. He had to see for himself that all he had searched for so intently was just a grasp away from his reach. That girl he spoke of so kindly, that girl he wanted to care for him so much, that girl he wanted to be by his side to help him through the tough times, that girl he wants to be forever in his life, that girl has been patiently waiting. That girl is me. One day he'll realize this friendship that binds us is more than it appears. Casey, each week Tim listens to your program. So please dedicate the song, The Search Is Over, to Tim in Tennessee from his best friend Johnny in Texas. Thank you. Okay, Johnny, here's your long-distance dedication.

0: At number six this week, that's Survivor with The Search Is Over, a song that's also a long-distance dedication from a lady named Johnny in Texas to an airline pilot, Tim, in Tennessee. And the countdown continues on American Top 40.
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0: 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Here's the song that hit number one 2 weeks ago. Last week it fell to two. Now at number five, Susudio by Phil Collins.

Collins on American Top 40 at number 5, falling 3 notches with the recent number 1 song, Sussudio. Two listeners want to know what song during the rock era spent the most weeks in the top 10 without ever reaching number 1. Well, the song that set that record 30 years ago sounded like this.

0: 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Casey's
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18: I'm Casey Kasem. Here's the singer with quite a family tree. Her mother is gospel and R&B singer Sissy Houston, and her cousin is superstar Dionne Warwick. Here's 21-year-old Whitney Houston climbing three notches to number four with You Give Good Love.

Whitney Houston on American Top 40 with Survey Song number 4. After a couple of weeks at number 7, she moves up 3 notches. It's a recent number 1 soul song, You Give Good Love. Now, let's answer that question about songs in the top 10. Two listeners, Benjamin Royos Buen in Metro Manila, the Philippines, and Carmen Hodges in Sholo, Arizona, want to know, what song during the rock era stayed in the top 10 the longest without ever hitting number 1? Well, that record was set in the first year of the rock era, 30 years ago. And the song sounds like this.

Just to Remember, a huge hit from 1955, recorded by The Four Lads. It still holds the rock era record for most weeks in the top 10 without hitting number one. It peaked at number 3. And it also holds the rock era record for spending the most weeks in the top 10 among all records in a single chart run, whether they made it to number one or not. A total of 21 weeks in the top 10. Longer than most songs spend on the entire Hot 100. And there's your answer, Benjamin and Carmen. Way back in 1955, Moments to Remember by the Four Lads spent 21 consecutive weeks in the top 10, more than any other hit single in the rock era. But it never hit number one. It peaked at number 3. Thanks for your letters. Now,

0: Take a Piece of Me With You. That's Paul Young singing a song written by Daryl Hall. Every Time You Go Away. It moves up 3 notches from number 6 to number 3. The two biggies are coming up next.
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Minneapolis, Minnesota royally there. Prince and the Revolution at number two, moving up a notch on American Top 40 with Raspberry Beret from the album Around the World in a Day. Now, as we get set to hear the number one song in the land, let's check out the number ones on Billboard's other charts. Number one on the album chart is Songs from the Big Chair by Tears for Fears. Number one on the country chart, Dixie Road by Lee Greenwood. Number one on the soul chart, Save Your Love by Renee and Angela. Number one on the dance and disco chart is Glow by Rick James. And number one on Billboard's pop singles chart is the second number one for the five-man band out of Birmingham, England. Their first time on top was with The Reflex. That was last year. The second time was last week. For a second week in a row, the most popular song in the USA is by Duran Duran, A View to a Kill.

0: That's the number one song in the USA by Duran Duran. A View to a Kill from A View to a Kill soundtrack. At number one for a second week in a row. And there you are, the 40 most popular records in America, determined by Billboard magazine for the week ending July 20th, 1985. American Top 40s produced in Hollywood by ABC Watermark. Our mailing address is American Top 40, Post Office Box 2000, Hollywood, California. Zip code 90028. Our executive producer, Tom Rahm. Producer, Don Bastani. With Meryl Schindler, Matt Wilson, Daryl Morton, Dana Schwartzwalder, Stephen Brand, Alan Kaufman, Elaine Stieglitz, Mike Williams, Stu Jacobs, and Ron Shapiro. I'm Casey Kasem. Join me next week, and again, we'll count down the 40 most popular songs in the USA. Till then, keep your feet in the ground and keep reaching for the stars.
1: 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Special thanks to Kalila Dawkins, Rob Durkee, Pete Battistini, Scott Lakefield, Mike Savage, Michael Cross, Dave Nunez, and of course, the legend where the countdown began, Casey Kasem.
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0: 10 a.m., noon, and 4 p.m. You'll then have 1 hour to text that keyword to the Eagle's Nest at 350-1009. Some lucky listener, it might be you, is going to win round-trip airfare, luxury hotel accommodations, and 2 tickets to any show anywhere in the continental U.S. So start thinking about the show you want to see. Good luck. Oh, and take lots of pictures.
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0: have 1 hour to text that keyword to the Eagle's Nest at 350-1009. Some lucky listener, it might be you, is going to win round-trip airfare, luxury hotel accommodations, and 2 tickets to any show anywhere in the continental U.S. So start thinking about the show you want to see. 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

forever, and that's a mighty long time. But I'm here to tell you, there's something else. 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
2: Is it over? Cologne and perfume? Or I mean, has it never gone away?
3: This was like a time machine. This was like a time capsule that I discovered in my own house, Anna. Mm-hmm.
2: Jacquard. I remember Jacquard being the hottest smell. And Cool Water Cologne. Thanks, Snoop.
3: Neither of those on my list.
2: Really? Oh, disappointing. It's coming up next.

0: you still wear cologne or perfume every single day? The trend of wearing it always goes ups and downs. There's always cycles of it. There's a period where all you see is perfume commercials and everybody's got the new perfume, and then nobody wears it for a while.
1: Yeah. There was a time, Anna, that I had a massive amount of cologne. And it's not like I wore it every single day, although there were years that I wore it every single day. And I would wear different kinds every day. It's not like I had a signature scent or anything like that. Recently, my wife has been telling me that I need to wear cologne again. And I said, why? Is that because I stink? She says, no, because I need to feel like you're dressing up for me a little bit, you know?
0: I mean, I think there is something incredibly sexy about a good smelling man.
1: Incredibly sexy,
0: right?
1: she says. Right. So here's what's happening in my household, though. So I recently, just this past weekend, cleaned out my closets and some of my drawers, and I came across what I'm calling a cologne time machine.
0: Oh.
1: Because it was all from like 2006, 2007, 2008.
0: You keep your cologne for 20 years.
1: When I was still, it was just in that drawer, you know, like you move from one house to the next, you pack up the box and you just go. I mean, frankly, I had to move the dresser in one piece, so that's how it went. So I pulled them all out. 10 colognes lined up on the counter, and I made my wife go through and smell them, because if you didn't know this, cologne goes bad.
0: Does it really?
1: I mean, that's what she's been telling me, but I'm not really sure. So we had a little bit of a smell testing session, if you will.
2: No.
3: All right.
2: It smells like old. Like, it used to smell good, but it sat for 20 years.
3: Mm. So it might have been good smelling at one time.
2: Yeah.
1: I want you to imagine that I just lined her up in the kitchen, and she's like, what are we doing here? And I was like, you're going to smell these 10 colognes. She's like, that will give me a migraine. I'm like, perfect. Thanks for being a team player.
0: Good.
3: A little better? Okay.
2: That's a half.
3: A half.
1: She was measuring things in half good. On this counter, Versace, Armani Code, Unforgivable, Euphoria, Curve. I mean, we had the whole spectrum from the cheapest to something that was, you know, a little hoity-toity, like, a you know, $120 a bottle or whatever.
0: I can't believe you didn't have Jacar Cool Water.
1: No, I didn't have Jacar, and I was never a Cool Water guy, but I did have Acqua di Gio. I had that up there, too.
0: Yeah, that's a big one.
3: Number four.
2: I can't even smell it. Is that men's?
3: Yes, it's men's.
2: No.
1: How insulting. I gave her my favorites early on, and I thought that, like, that was going to be a thing, that she was going to like them, and she rejected every one of my favorites.
0: Maybe because they were 20 years old.
1: I mean, could have been, but what am I supposed to do? Go out and buy these bottles again and be like, try them now that they're new?
0: Maybe just buy one new one to start.
2: Is that the same one that smells old?
3: This is a new one.
2: It also smells like it's aged. No.
1: All of them smelled aged. Okay. Not the effect I was looking for. I thought at one point she was just going to jump into my arms.
0: Right.
1: And be like, you know, this is so unbelievably attractive. But we tried a couple more.
3: No?
2: I don't know. That's kind of in the middle, though.
3: All right.
2: It's not as bad as some of the others.
3: Okay, here we go. Last one.
2: That one's in the middle.
3: That one's in the middle.
2: It smells like it's old, though.
3: Okay.
2: They smell expired.
1: Yeah. I asked her to describe her favorite one, if she could. Put it into words, basically, what the scent was.
2: Maybe when we first started dating?
3: That's what it smells like, dude.
2: A club in 2001.
3: So it's not like hints of vanilla or teak.
2: Oh, you want to know the... No, I'm like, okay. Yeah, dance club back in 2001.
3: That's what it smells like.
2: Yeah.
1: So romantic. Yeah. I don't know if my wife and I were hanging out in 2001. I don't actually think that we were.
0: Well, I go back and check the dates. That's when she liked the guys that smelled in the club.
1: Yeah, we didn't meet her. After I asked her if she could identify any one of them, and the only one that she came up with was Armani.
0: All right. Well, because that's a popular one. I just looked it up. Standard shelf life for cologne is 3 to 5 years.
1: 3 to 5 years?
0: Yeah. It's time to throw them away.
1: Somebody could have died, honestly, with this taste test yesterday. I mean, we weren't eating them, though.
0: Good.
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13: Weather, it is going to be hot now for the rest of the week. In fact, several days in a row, I think, will be above 100. And today will be pretty close. Looks like we're headed for the upper 90s. Lots of sunshine in the forecast. Overnight tonight, clear skies. We're going to cool things down right at 70 for the low. And then tomorrow, looks like we'll take it up to 101 and get those triple numbers the rest of the week. With your first alert forecast from News Channel 10, I'm Doppler Dave.
0: The Eagle. You're a grown woman. Should your husband be giving you a curfew? What if you have small kids at home? You're going to get the whole story. Then you'll decide who's right. Couples Court's coming up next.

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1: What couple?
2: Why would he go all the way to Oregon for this job when our life isn't there?
1: One problem.
3: Create so many opportunities for the family. I mean, we already have one kid in college already. And
1: you decide the outcome.
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4: Going to take work, guys. 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
1: It's Couples Court on the Anna and Raven Show.
5: Every day a couple joins us. They let us know what their disagreement is about. And it's up for you to decide who's right. The Couples Court is presented by Robinhood. Your money, your move. It's Shelly and Victor. Shelly, what's going on?
6: Hey, so my husband is upset with me because I like to go out once a month with the girls. We'll usually like go to a restaurant, have dinner, then go crash at my best friend's place. So sometimes I like stay the whole night with her. Sometimes I'm out till 5 a.m., but like we're just decompressing from the world for a night. And so we have a great time, watch a movie, eat junk food, just a time where I can completely relax and not worry about the day-to-day tasks like taking care of the kids, cooking, cleaning, laundry, like everything that being a mother and wife entails. Mm. And my husband doesn't like this.
4: Victor, what's the problem? I mean, sounds like your wife's being relatively safe. It's a stress reliever. What's the issue here? I didn't even hear her say raging or dancing all night, Anna.
5: Mm-hmm.
4: Has anybody ever been incarcerated from this, Shelly?
6: Not yet.
4: I ask you again, Victor. What's the issue here? What's the problem?
7: Well, it's not so much that there's a big problem. I'm not trying to cancel these nights. I just think that a curfew of like 1 a.m. would be, you know, reasonable. I don't think it's a good look for someone, especially like Shelly, who's a mother of three, to go out, not come back at night, and to return in the morning. I don't know what the neighbors think, but if the roles were reversed, I'm pretty sure there would be some rumors about me.
4: Okay. I mean, talk is talk, but how you live in your household. I mean, Shelly, everybody's taken care of, I'm guessing here, right? You didn't find any of your young children out roaming the yard without a diaper when you returned home on one of these nights out.
6: No.
4: Okay, so, I mean, it sounds like everybody's safe. I understand the fact that sometimes you got to get out, right? Sometimes you got to blow off steam, and even if you go out for a few hours, it's not the same thing. You know, my wife and I, we both take trips of our own every year, and I feel like it's crucial.
5: No, I understand taking a trip, but she's not taking a trip. She's, like, going out until the next day.
4: When your girlfriend, it's a slumber party, it's a sleepover. You go out, you do whatever you want, you have a great time.
5: Yeah.
4: And you got no curfew, you got nothing you got to wake up for.
5: Yeah, I agree with all that, but I could also hear my father in the back of my head being like, Anna, you a mother, what are you doing? Go home to your kids.
4: Mm. Well, that's why you don't party at your dad's till 5 a.m.
5: Well, it's true.
4: you know?
5: I think it's harder when you have young kids. I think that's where, if your kids were in high school and they're out of the house and they didn't care what you were doing, that's, I think, maybe a little different, but I could be 100% wrong. I'm not sure about this. So let's see what the audience has to say. Is it such a big deal that Shelly goes out? How often, you said?
6: Just like once a month.
5: Once a month with her girlfriends, and she'll stay out all night partying and come home the next day.
4: By partying, eating a pint of Haagen-Dazs at your girlfriend's house.
5: Yeah, but you go out first, right? You just go there after and, like, decompress. And
6: yeah, but we don't normally, like, go to a club or anything. It's normally a restaurant where we can have a margarita.
5: Gotcha.
4: I would rage. 1-800-330-9999. Who said are you on? It's the Couples Court with Anna and Raven.
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5: Necessarily seem right to ask, is it okay to give your wife a curfew? Because that's not what he's saying. What he's saying is that it's not right that when his wife Shelly goes out once a month with her girlfriends, she doesn't just come home at like 1 o'clock in the morning. She stays out all night.
4: Mm-hmm.
5: She goes out all night, crashes at her girlfriend's house, or comes home at 5, 6 in the morning. He thinks it's just too much, especially because they have young children.
4: Yeah, well, I mean, listen, he's afraid about the look of it or whatever it seems like on the surface. On the other hand, he says there's no behavior that's given him any pause here or any type of problem. It's not like they even go out to the club. They go out, they have dinner, they might go see a movie or something like that, and then they go hang out at one of the girlfriend's houses all night. It's a slumber party. It's a slumber party. They eat ice cream, they hang out, they have a good time.
5: But he doesn't understand why she just can't come home at one, like a normal
4: Because she
5: person.
4: Doesn't love you, right. Victor. Because she wants to be out there with her friends.
5: What do you think? 1-800-330-9999. It's Anna and Raven. Whose side are you on?
0: So, I think being a mom is not the only part of you. You are also a woman, a friend, a wife. So you also deserve to be able to get out and get away from the kids. It sounds like he has a little insecurity worrying about what his neighbors think and what the neighbors are going to say.
4: Mm-hmm. Yeah. I mean, I think it's important to indulge other aspects of yourself when you can, especially in a safe environment like that. And the kids don't need to be witness to that type of stuff, right? Like, I really don't.
5: Thanks, Autumn.
4: Thanks, Autumn.
5: Whose side are you on? 1-800-330-9999. It's a couple's court.

0: your wife was going out once a month and she was staying out all night with her friends. So they would go out to dinner, then they'd go crash on one of the girls' couches, and they would stay up all night drinking wine and not come home till the next day. And you had small children at home. Would you find that inappropriate? Because Victor does. Victor's upset that his wife Shelley does this once a month.
1: Yeah, I mean, like, there's nothing going on. There's never been a problem with it before, but he just doesn't know whether or not it's good luck for a mother of three to be doing this. Shelley says, listen, this is me and my girl's girl time. It's not like we're even going to clubs or anything like that. Like, we go out, we have a nice meal or whatever. We might go to the movies, and then it's ice cream and girl talk and all that. I just feel like there's so much worse that could happen, dude.
0: Sure, but
1: order
0: he also,
1: a pizza, relax.
0: He's like, why can't she come home at 1 in the morning? Why does she have to stay out all night to the next day?
1: Why does she have to do that to make you feel better, Victor?
0: What do you think? 1-800-330-9999. Isabella, whose side are you on?
2: I'm on Shelley's side. You know, I think that she should be able to do whatever she wants. If it's only once a month, I really don't think it's that big of a deal, number one. Mm-hmm. And number two, she's a grown woman. If she wants to go out and have a couple drinks with her girlfriends or maybe too many, she should be able to.
1: Yeah, I tend to agree with you. I think it's good to blow off steam.
0: Jay, what do you think about this? Whose side are you on?
3: I'm definitely on the wife's side. I don't see anything wrong with her going out once a month with friends. These sound like friends that she's been friends with for a very long time. If she's going out like that and you know, hanging out, and her husband most likely knows who they are.
1: Yeah.
3: Once a month is not a big deal for her to get away and just have a good time. It seems like she's still a good mom and taking care of her responsibilities at home with her children and her husband. So just leave her alone to just have a good time and let her just, you know, be out. I think that's great for her mental health and just for her as a person and a mom. That's definitely important, and he shouldn't take that away from her.
1: You know,
3: a lot of people don't have that.
1: Right. You know what's confusing to me? Why doesn't he just make it something fun with the kids when mom goes out to her girlfriends?
0: Right. They can have a sleepover downstairs.
1: That's what I'm saying. Like, make it an occasion for everybody.
0: Yeah. So, and also for her mental health.
3: Absolutely.
0: A lot of times you get so stressed. You're going through all the motions, and there's so much. It's to have that one night that you're looking forward to.
1: It's a reset.
3: Yes. A lot of females battle with that. They battle with their mental health because of children, and they change their lives so drastically with getting married and having kids. Like, you got to trust your wife and leave her alone, man. Jeez.
1: Thanks, Jay.
4: Hi, this is Jen. I just wanted to call and say that I agree. As a married woman, we need to go out. Even my husband goes out, I send him away to go out and hang out with the boys. Because it's just like Autumn said, we need to go out and actually have some time for ourselves.
5: The verdict is in. Jury foreman, what are the results?
0: Shelley, our audience agreed with you today. It's once a month. It's once a month that you get to go out and have fun and not have to worry about the kids and know that they're being well taken care of. And who cares about appearances? As long as you trust your wife, no big deal.
6: I do trust her. I just want to make that clear. But, you know, if everybody else thinks it's reasonable, then I'll agree with that.
1: Victor, I think what it is you need to find a thing of your own, right? Like, I'm sure that you realize, like, there's certain months that she needs that night out more than others. And if that's the case, then that's just good for her mentally. And that's good for all of you, right? So you got to find something like that that you enjoy doing that's not really obstructive to, you know, what you guys all have going on. And you might even appreciate it more. Congratulations, Shelley. You are raging again. Coming up whenever the next... When's the next weekend? When are we doing this?
7: 2 weeks is the next one.
1: 2 weeks, Anna. 2 weeks.
0: All right, if you have a problem, too, send an email. couplescore@annaandraven.com.
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17: After a stretch, just some pretty mild July weather, it is going to be hot now for the rest of the week. In fact, several days in a row, I think, will be above 100. And today will be pretty close. Looks like we're headed for the upper 90s with lots of sunshine in the forecast. Overnight tonight, clear skies. We're going to cool things down right at 70 for the low. And then tomorrow, looks like we'll take it up to 101 and hit those triple numbers the rest of the week. With your first alert forecast from News Channel 10, I'm Doppler Dave.
0: The Eagle. If you're a mom, have you ever gone on a solo trip? You just gave your kids a big hug and a kiss, and you say, Mommy, we'll be back. I'm just going somewhere for a couple days.
1: Peace out.
0: Yep. It's becoming a huge thing, and I threatened my kids with it the other day. I'm not sure if it was the right thing to do. It's coming up next.

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2: 72% of American women are choosing to take solo trips, and a lot of them are moms. Mom solo trips are trending like crazy. I've never been on a solo trip in my life.
3: Yeah.
2: I definitely threatened my kids when we were in Disney last week because I had just about had enough. And I said, I'm going to Africa by myself on a safari.
3: Yeah. I think girls' trips and guys' trips are very, I think they're necessary. I think they're great.
2: But that's different than
3: that's
2: a solo
3: different.
2: Trip.
3: Yeah, that's still a group trip.
2: Right. That's different. I've gone on girls' trips. I've never traveled by myself. If you have, where did you go? 1-800-330-9999.

0: 42% of American women are choosing to take solo trips, and a growing number of those women are moms. Mom solo trips are on the rise. And I've never done it before, but I'm curious. If you told the kids, don't worry, dad's in charge, or you know, grandma's got you, and you took off so you could get some me time, where did you go and how was it? 1-800-330-9999. Stephanie?
1: So this last weekend, actually, I took a four-day reprieve. I got really sick and ended up in the hospital.
2: Oh. So
1: I wouldn't necessarily recommend that, but it was the most quiet and most sleep I've had in several years.
2: It's funny.
0: My gosh.
2: Anna, over the years, has said to me at least a half a dozen times that she would like to be hospitalized when she wasn't feeling well because she feels like she could get the best nap ever.
0: Well, because I don't have to take care of the kids. Because at that point, I know this sounds crazy, Stephanie, and you know it's weird to say it out loud. Somebody else is just taking care of you, and you can truly rest, and you'll be fed, and you'll be taken care of. As a mom, I get that. It's like it's a forced break.
2: Are you okay, Stephanie?
0: Right. Most importantly.
2: Yeah.
1: Totally fine. Good. It was great not having to figure out what to do for dinner for 4 days.
0: Right?
2: I love that they're trying. Most people are dying to get out of the hospital, and you're asking, no, can I stay another day?
0: Oh, her mom's solo trip was to the emergency room.
1: Yeah. And I had my own room, so it was very peaceful.
0: You could watch TV.
2: That
0: nobody was
2: nice.
0: Telling you what to watch. Oh, yeah. I get it. Steph, I'm with you. Remember when I got my colonoscopy?
2: I was just going to say, it was your favorite nap ever. Anna and Raven, who's this?
3: This is Mary Jane.
2: Mary, tell us about your solo mom trip.
3: I've been to Iceland by myself.
2: Wow.
3: I've been to Spain by myself.
2: Uh-huh.
3: I've been on 3 cruises by myself.
2: Oh, my gosh. Where is your partner?
3: It's working. Watching the kids.
2: Watching the kids.
3: And
2: if you were on a cruise and I'm home watching the kids, 3 times?
0: Mary Jane, you are my spirit animal.
2: Three times.
0: Where are you going to go next?
3: Italy by myself.
0: Oh my gosh.
2: What is he doing? What did you do in Iceland? Did you go to the volcano? Did you go down in the mountain? What did you do?
3: Went and sat in the Blue Lagoon.
2: Oh,
3: it was
2: nice.
3: Awesome.
2: Yep.
3: He doesn't like to travel, so I go by myself.
2: That's
3: awesome.
2: Crazy.
3: I meet so many nice people. I always feel safe. I'm very careful. It's great.
0: Yeah.
3: It's like my mental health break.
0: I believe it, and everybody's saying it's good for you. Thanks, Mary Jane. Do you?
3: Do it.
2: Hey, Suzanne, did you take a mom solo trip, girl solo trip, or are you taking one?
4: I've done a few. It's amazing. I've gone to Italy, and then I've just gone down to Florida a few times by myself just to sit at the beach and hang out.
0: That sounds amazing. Just imagine sitting on a beach lounger by the water and reading a book.
2: Yeah,
4: exactly.
2: My mom used to do Florida.
4: And then I went to Europe by myself because no one was interested in the thing that I wanted to see. And it's just so nice because you can just get up in the morning and go, you know, explore, not have to be worried about if the other person likes it. So.
0: Did your kids care?
4: No, they didn't. They were like, you know, oh my God, have fun. I said, I asked them if they wanted to come. No one's interested right now.
2: You know what? Listen, I applaud you the whole thing about going to see what you want to see. Because no matter who you travel with, there's always some compromise. Even if you love that person.
0: Well, it's true.
2: There's compromise.
4: Exactly.
2: The thing I hate the most about family trips is dinner. Waiting for other people to be ready. Figuring out where everybody wants to go. I just want a steak. Get out of my way.
0: I just feel like as a mom, you never have, like, you always do what the kids want to do.
2: Yes.
0: Right? So you don't really get that opportunity to actually.
4: We are the ones that compromise ourselves for everyone else.
2: Yes.
4: So the time to go away is necessary so that you can continue. Like, once a year, it's good because that's what gives me the mindset to continue and just come back happier.
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1: weather. After a stretch, just some pretty mild July weather, it is going to be hot now for the rest of the week. In fact, several days in a row, I think, will be above 100. And today will be pretty close. Looks like we're headed for the upper 90s with lots of sunshine in the forecast. Overnight tonight, clear skies. We're going to cool things down right at 70 for the low. And then tomorrow, looks like we'll take it up to 101 and hit those triple numbers the rest of the week. With your first alert forecast from News Channel 10, I'm Doppler Dave.
2: The Eagle. Well, if we've learned anything from the World Cup, it's that if you're asked to take a photo with a random baby in a bathtub, say no.
3: Don't ever.
2: Don't do it. Just say no. Like, no, you know what? It doesn't seem like a good idea for my future.
3: Yeah.
2: Right?
3: I mean, if that child doesn't belong to you, don't make that happen.
2: Yeah, it's coming up next.
3: Whoa.

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1: Spain, for the second time in their history, have won the World Cup.
2: So what have we learned from the World Cup final yesterday? We've learned that after Spain's 1-0 defeat over Argentina, that when you're asked to take a photo with a random baby in a bathtub, don't do it, Raymond.
3: No, you should never do that.
2: You should not.
3: Especially as a grown man.

0: And like, right. I mean, like, if you're a mother or something like that, you might be able to do better with that. But when you're a grown man, don't do that.
1: One of the craziest storylines from yesterday's game was that Lionel Messi, years ago, he's 39, he did a soccer calendar where the players took these cute photos with babies. Well, the baby in his photo was Lamine Yamal, the 19-year-old soccer prodigy playing for Spain, who yesterday, with the help of his team, handed Messi and Argentina a loss.
0: You know what? Never do that again. All right? Obviously, you cursed your team there.
1: It was so strange. Like, how?
0: I'm glad that the rest of the world enjoyed this soccer thing, you know?
1: Soccer was good. You know? Soccer was great. I've been saying for years this was going to be a big deal, and Raven said, nobody cares about soccer.
0: Yeah. No, listen, you know what? I watched it yesterday.
1: Now you want a trophy?
0: I watched it yesterday. I'm just going to say that I feel like we did a really good job with it here in America.
1: For the last decade, he has put down soccer every chance I've brought it up. But all of a sudden now he wants a jersey.
0: I mean, I had a good time watching it this time. I mean, I didn't watch all that much. I kind of watched like parts of like 2-3 games.
1: Cool.
0: But it seemed like people enjoyed it. So that's what I liked.
1: You're certainly the person we want our news from when it comes to soccer.
0: Thank you.
1: The one thing that was controversial, besides the brawl that broke out when Argentina just basically started fighting Spain at the end of it, which kind of stunk.
0: Well, listen, you know, I mean, don't start out, won't be nothing.
1: Was the halftime show, because this was the first time there was a halftime show for a World Cup, and it started with Madonna.
0: Why is she doing it over like a...
1: Because she did like a...
0: Some over like beat of like... Yeah, it was like, you know, Disco Inferno or something,
1: well,
0: right?
1: Well, that's exactly what she did. But everything was basically AI, and it was done behind the scenes. She lip-synced 13 seconds in front of the actual crowd. But the problem
0: I didn't
1: was not
0: see her.
1: Just that. Well, because she was the beginning.
0: Okay. Yeah, I didn't even notice that. Okay.
1: One of the highlights was the Muppets singing Seven Nation Army. That was awesome. And that was Animal on drums. Like, it was so weird what a mashup they had, because they went to Madonna, to the Muppets.
0: And then... That was when I started watching. Was
1: BTS.
0: When BTS came out. And the weird, like, interludes, too, with Ted Lasso. Like, that was strange, well, I thought, too.
1: Ted Lasso brought out Justin Bieber when everybody was kind of amped because it was, like, a lot of power. Then all of a sudden, Justin Bieber decided to bring everybody down.
0: Right. Loving you, hallelujah.
1: Everything, hallelujah. I think that's Justin Bieber's new thing, is that he just sings really sad songs by himself with a guitar.
0: It's like going to your therapist's office and, you know, whatever. Whatever.
1: I think the highlight was the kids singing at the end. That was nice.
0: Shakira was awesome.
1: Here's the problem. There was a lot of criticism because it was a lot stuffed in 11 minutes and 46 seconds.
0: Yes.
1: So it was trying to like keep up with what was going, and it almost didn't make sense and it didn't flow. And it was like they were just trying to put all these massive people in, and it was
0: definitely
1: discombobulated.
0: Yeah.
1: I thought Shakira with the Uganda kids were phenomenal.
0: That was cute, yeah.
1: People kept saying, like, Shakira doing same old Shakira. Yeah.
0: Yeah, that's Shakira.
1: That's Shakira.
0: That's on brand.
1: That's what she does.
0: We like that.
1: The rest of it, Muppets were great. Kids were great.
0: Yeah.
1: Shakira was great.
0: Madonna.
1: Everything else.
0: Yeah. Well, we'll see you in 4 years.
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1: 3.90 Eagle. Your vacation disaster. You know, you always look forward to getting away, doing something different and fun. And then you come home and something happened that takes all your joy away.
0: Oh, yeah.
1: It's like all that relaxation and reset that you had over the last few days gone because that one thing has happened.
0: Wiped out.
1: Yeah, I had one of those moments this past weekend, and I almost wasn't sitting in this chair. It's coming up next.

0: It was Saturday night. After our flight had been delayed for the last 8 hours, I'm sitting on the floor at LAX. Dakota, my 7-year-old, is asleep on my lap. And I'm tired, and I don't know what to do. And all of a sudden, here comes the text that our flight has been canceled.
1: Nice.
0: So I say to my husband, all right, well, go to the gate people and find out when we can rebook and reschedule.
1: That's fun.
0: They come back and they say, Tuesday afternoon.
1: Good luck.
0: What? Wow. JetBlue, are you serious? You know, here's the thing about vacations. It's like you're always excited and you're always looking forward to them. And truthfully, so my daughter is a patient at the Food Allergy Institute in Long Beach, California. So we have to go out there every 10 weeks for her treatments. So it's not really necessarily a vacation, but we try to make it fun for my family every time we have to go.
1: Well, that's a smart thing to do.
0: Yep. And when they... The worst part about vacations, I would have to say, is when you come home to a disaster or when you have problems getting home, when your flights are delayed, your flights are canceled, because now you have all this unexpected planning that you have to do.
1: Well, you'd like to, you know, kind of ease back into your regular life and think that, oh, well, I'm so relaxed and I'm so recharged. And instead, you know, they've heaped something extra on your plate at that moment. And that changes the whole thing.
0: Yeah. And I feel bad because the people we checked every flight. There was no flights that were going to bring us home that night.
1: Yeah.
0: And there were no flights that were going to bring us home yesterday either. And I was panicked. And then I overheard the couple next to us that they had found an American Airlines flight that was flying about 3 hours away from where we live. And I said, you know what? Book it. Book it. I go, I'd rather we get within 3 hours of our home than where we are now.
1: I mean, why do you feel bad? It's not like you stole their seats.
0: No, I did.
1: Oh.
0: They're on the phone with
1: and they're like, wait a minute,
0: card.
1: What? There's a flight.
0: And I said to Paul, I go, okay. He was so fast on the American Airlines app. I felt so bad for that family.
1: Oh,
0: but
1: that's bad.
0: We took the last 4 seats on that flight.
1: Well,
0: I was like, I have to go to work on Monday. And Paul's like, everybody has to go to work on Monday.
1: I was going
0: to
1: say, nobody in that couple had to work yesterday. You know what? We got back from a break ourselves yesterday. And listen, you know, bedtime, same thing. It's about 8, 9 o'clock around my house. And I'm sitting on the couch and all of a sudden I heard a pop. And I thought it was just fireworks, somebody in my neighborhood doing something crazy. But the house behind my direct neighbor's house, like across the street from us, it went up in flames yesterday. Thank God everybody's okay.
0: You're right.
1: To find out after. But I mean, it was very scary, number one. And it was close proximity. There are huge chunks of ash that fell all over my house and backyard. And that's not a terrible thing, right? I mean, again, you know, for us, it was an easy situation for us. But all the bedroom windows were open. So we were like ready for bed. And then our master bedroom completely smoked out.
0: Yeah.
1: So we had to like move ourselves into the guest room last night with the dogs, with our clothes, all this stuff, try and fumigate the bedroom. And it just changes the entire routine. Not to mention it's a queen size bed versus a king. And I hate that mattress.
0: Oh, my husband and I sleep on a queen size bed every night.
1: Oh, no, we're rolling into each other.
0: No,
1: we're
0: like
1: bumping
0: that.
1: Each other. Not fun.
0: I like that. You know, it's funny. Whenever you come home and there's a vacation disaster, you come home to it. It's like it ruins everything. And I think everybody's got that story. That story of what went wrong when on the way home or when you got home from vacation. What happened to you? 1-800-330-9999.
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15: A stretch, just a pretty mild July weather. It is gonna be hot now for the rest of the week. In fact, several days in a row, I think we'll be above 100, and today we'll be pretty close. Looks like we're headed for the upper 90s with lots of sunshine in the forecast. Overnight tonight, clear skies. We're gonna cool things down right at 70 for the low, and then tomorrow looks like we'll take it up to 101 and hit those triple numbers the rest of the week. With your first alert forecast from News Channel 10, I'm Doppler Dave.
0: The Eagle. Your vacation disaster. It's like the worst when you're so excited to go away, you have a great trip, and then you come home to a disaster. Something happened at the house. My flight got canceled on Saturday. JetBlue didn't want to fly me home till Tuesday. I was like, are you serious right now?
1: For your own safety, ma'am.
0: Oh, my God.
1: For your own safety.
0: It was frantic to get my family home yesterday. It was 36 hours of travel. How about that?
1: I'll never forget. I had a friend when we were growing up. His family would never go on vacation. One of those, an Italian family, they would never go on vacation, always working. And they went to Italy. So they were gone one time for 3-4 weeks. They came back and their laundry, which was on the second floor of a 4-story condo, burst.
0: Yeah, no.
1: And it destroyed the entire house.
0: No, I had that happen to me. Then straight up. We were in Mexico on vacation. Hayden was little. I think she was like 2 or 3 years old.
1: Yeah.
0: And we came home. We walked in the front door. I said, "What's that smell?" Because you know it's a smell.
1: Yeah.
0: Right.
1: Well, I mean, something's off. Right.
0: We lived in a condo. The second floor, the washing machine had, I guess, it exploded. I don't know what happened.
1: Yeah.
0: And it was coming through our dining room, like the ceiling. It was coming through.
1: That's what happened when theirs. It dropped through.
0: Well, this one didn't. It didn't drop through, but it was a huge hole. It was like halfway through. I was like, well, this stinks. Now what are we going to do?
1: Don't walk underneath it.
0: No. So I did what any logical adult would do. I called my dad.
1: Yeah.
0: I was like, "Dad."
1: Close the door, walk back out.
0: What was your vacation disaster? 1-800-330-9999. You came home and you were like, "Oh, no."

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2: Now when you walk into your house after you get back from vacation and it has that smell, you're like, wait a minute.
3: Something's wrong here.
2: Is there something wrong or is this what we smell like and we just don't realize
3: time.
2: It? All the time, like our house stinks, you don't even know, right?
3: Yeah. Either way, there's a problem.
2: Right, exactly. I had that smell when I walked into my home late last night. Like we had been gone for a few days and it had that musty, gross smell. And then what it turned out was that I had left a whole bunch of fruit on the counter. So there was also fruit flies. That was exciting.
3: Gross.
2: In the grand scheme of things, not a bad thing to come home to from vacation. The 36-hour flight delay and having to be rebooked, that was a problem. Yep. But there's vacation disasters that you have to deal with all the time. You know, like when you get home from vacation and you're still on that high of being happy and being
3: I'm relaxed.
2: Great.
3: I'm good. Look, I'm going to be so much more complete this week. And then wait a minute.
2: And then there's a disaster.
3: Something for you to deal with here that puts you not only just not ahead, now you're behind again.
2: Right. What was yours? 1-800-330-9999.

0: They said, ma'am, we can't get you on another flight for 3 days. And I was like, no.
1: Yeah, right at that moment, you want a volcano at that counter, but you realize that's not going to help you.
0: Right. You know, your vacation disaster, it's either something that happened on the way home that completely ruined your trip, or when you walked in the door, something bad happened. What happened to you? 1-800-330-9999. Nina.
2: Yeah, it was when my puppy was like about a year old at this point. And we had hired a dog sitter to come over twice a day, walk her, feed her, all of that. But she just destroyed the entire apartment. Anything that was within her reach was chewed on or pulled apart. It was an absolute disaster. Apparently, the dog sitter just thought we lived in that state of disarray.
0: Mm. Gosh, there is nothing I can't stand more than leaving Lila behind when we go on vacation, my rescue dog, because she has so much anxiety.
1: Right.
0: So it's, you
1: know, all these little things.
0: She went through a period where she just ate all the trim and the baseboards in my house. I thought my husband was going to lose his mind.
1: Barkley did that one time. We put him in a bathroom one time when he was a puppy. He was very tiny. It was a big bathroom. Don't look at me like I made him a prisoner. We went out for 3 hours. We came back. He had ate half the trim.
0: Yeah.
1: Never put him in a room again after that.
0: Yep.
1: And it didn't become a problem. But, I mean, our dogs, same thing. They have all these little things, these little nuances, these little needs, and they're high anxiety dogs, and one's got medical issues. The list, the paperwork to go away for a night, it's like 4 pages.
0: Right.
1: It's a lot to put on somebody.
0: You never know what your pets are going to do when you're not home.
1: It's true.
0: For sure. Jason, you came home from vacation, and it was a disaster. What happened?
3: Came home and found the freezer door had been left cracked open.
1: Oh. I have this in the garage fridge. It's a drawer on the bottom of the freezer, and if it's not closed the right way, you'll get an ice line there. So you can't tell when you're looking at it. You can't tell whatsoever. And if you're not, like, paying attention to the fact that the fridge is just constantly running, you won't know. So what happens is it just keeps working, trying to bring itself down to cold temperature, and it will, but the whole thing freezes up.
0: Mm.
1: So then you got to defrost the whole fridge, let it out. It's a mess.
0: Did you lose everything in the freezer?
3: Say, yeah, I lost my home roasted family ham. Mm.
1: Bye.
0: Rest in peace, ham.
1: Yep.
0: Yeah.
1: If it's me, I walk in, there's a couple items where I'm just like, are you sure? This one, I feel like we could still.
0: Oh, there's so many times where I'm like, this seems fine.
1: Right.
0: I'm like, it's only been like 48 hours.
1: Yeah, it's only been off for 2 days. It was probably cold the first 24 of that.
0: That steak, I probably spent $20 on it. No way.
1: Right.
0: We're going to eat it tonight.
1: Right. Fire up the grill.
0: Kiara, how about you? Came home from vacation. It was a disaster.
4: Okay, so this was a person. My ex was passed out on my couch with empty beer cans everywhere. He tried to cook. It was just a mess. And it was my fault. I forgot to change the door code. He was trying to explain. He missed me and all of that stuff. But my house was a wreck. Like, why are you trying to cook in my house?
1: Yeah, let's call the police.
0: And what's he doing in your house?
1: Yeah.
0: Like, that's terrifying. You walk in your door, you don't expect to see anybody, and you're deadbeat ex on your couch.
1: Yeah,
4: exactly.
1: So some of those things you got to see before it happens.
0: Oh.
1: Right.
4: A ring.
1: All right. I hope we're thinking about dating a different type of individual since then. I think that's, you know, a good choice.
4: Absolutely.
1: Right. Yeah.
4: Yeah, I'm getting a ring cam too.
0: Ring cam's a good idea. Also, changed locks. I hope you did that.
4: Yeah.
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15: After a stretch of some pretty mild July weather, it is going to be hot now for the rest of the week. In fact, several days in a row, I think we'll be above 100, and today we'll be pretty close. Looks like we're headed for the upper 90s, with lots of sunshine in the forecast. Overnight tonight, clear skies. We're going to cool things down right at 70 for the low, and then tomorrow looks like we'll take it up to 101 and hit those triple numbers the rest of the week. With your first alert forecast from News Channel 10, I'm Doppler Dave.
0: How'd your weekend go? Were you mad? Were you sad? Were you glad? Raven, I have this one little guy in my mind, and I can't stop thinking about him and his flippers.
1: What?
0: Yeah, and it makes me very sad. All right, so how was your weekend? 1-800-330-9999, and I'll tell you about a seal that broke my heart. It's coming up next.
1: What?

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1: Were you mad, sad, or glad this weekend? Were you mad, sad, or glad this weekend?
2: Oh, summer weekends, they hit different.

0: like, what? And the people that take care of these animals when they're injured and they take them and they take them to these special centers and whatever they do, they're saints. So I'm glad that they exist. But I was really sad about the whole seal situation. And the fact that the sail knew to come up on the boat ramp to get help. Like, it traumatized me.
1: It's amazing how animals do that. I've actually had a bunch of seal videos in my feed lately of them doing and them being, they're running on a beach and they're being, like, chased by people that are trying to help them because they're caught up in nets and whatnot. Mm. And at that moment, you're thinking to yourself, why do we need boats anyway? Why do boats have to run into seals and whales and all that? It's wrong.
0: Yeah, it was sad. But I'm glad that people exist that take care of animals like this. So thank you. All right. Raven, mad, sad, or glad this weekend?
1: I'm mad at Canada. All right. Enough with the fires already. I mean, I know you probably can't help it. And, you know, I hope we're doing something to help somewhere. But enough with the smoke. I heard a meteorologist use the term smoke season. I'm not here for this happening every single year. This is a big problem, right? Wherever this fire is, let's put it out. All right, let's put those fires out, Canada.
0: Right.
1: Because I'm upset with this.
0: Climate change. Sophia, mad, sad, or glad this weekend?
2: Well. Glad. I mean, eventful weekend, but what is sticking out to me the most is my farmer's market bread. Now, I have been waiting a whole year for the farmer's market to come back so that I could get my olive bread. And it's been open for 2 months now, and they've been out of stock every single time I go. This weekend, I got it, you guys.
1: Oh, delicious. My gosh.
2: It was so amazing. I missed it so much.
1: How much bread can you buy? Do they put you on a limit or whatever?
2: Can you buy it all up? It's so popular that they do put me on a limit.
1: That's it.
2: Not just one loaf. Everybody.
0: Yeah, two
2: everybody.
0: Loaves. They're like, oh, no. Here comes producer Sophia. Yep. Only four loaves
1: Stop
0: for her.
1: Stop her. Yeah.
0: Justin, mad, sad, or glad this weekend?
3: Glad. Mm-hmm. Glad. I saw one of my absolute favorite artists in a sold-out show, high energy, fantastic show, one of my favorites, top five show. The only downside was I went onto a site that shows the set list for everything that he played because there was no phones, no nothing, so I couldn't just like type it as I was going, so I couldn't rely on my memory. And I looked up the show previous that he had played, got such a wide catalog, so just a completely different set list. I'm going, oh, I missed that song because he played that the other place, and oh, that one. But there's no complaints because it was all amazing. But I'm like, oh.
1: I always think that's really bold when an artist just doesn't play the hits. They're just like, I'm going to come out here and play whatever. And the song was not lacking for the loss of those hits.
0: It's always fascinating to me because I look up set lists, too. I want to know exactly what I'm looking forward to.
1: I don't do that.
0: I do it because I want to know when I can leave to get to the parking lot to beat the traffic.
1: Oh, no.
0: Which is an old lady thing to do. Oh. It is. All right. Mad, sad, or glad this weekend. 1-800-330-9999.
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0: 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Maya, what's going on?
4: So my brother-in-law is going through a divorce because he cheated on his wife. And he's asking to stay with us for a few months while he figures out whatever's going to happen with his marriage and his kids. But he destroyed his family. And now he's trying to figure out like where he's going to stay on his own. So he can't stay with us. I mean, he need to go stay with the adulterer he cheated with. Don't bring that homewrecker energy over here because I can't believe he did that to my sister-in-law. She didn't deserve any of that. And my husband keeps saying that that's his brother and their blood and we should just let him stay because people make mistakes. But cheating is a decision. That is not a mistake.
5: Yeah, divorces that involve infidelity, they're complicated. There's no question about it. What's your side of this, Sean?
6: I'm not saying what my brother did was okay because it wasn't. He made a huge mistake. A lot of people got hurt, but he's still my brother. I don't think helping him out for a little bit means like I'm excusing what he did. To me, it just means I'm not turning my back on him when his life is falling apart.
5: Wow.
6: I get why she feels for my sister-in-law, and honestly, I do too. But
0: do they have kids?
4: Yes.
6: Mm-hmm. So, yes.
5: That complicates things. Do you guys have kids?
4: Yes, we do.
0: There's something to be said that when you make a decision like that and you are destroying your family, then you have to deal with the repercussion that comes along with it. But I know what you're going to say. Blood is thicker than water and everybody makes mistakes. I see both sides of this. I don't know what's the right answer.
5: Yeah. I think that no crime, a situation like this, right? This is all emotional turmoil, and it's terrible. It's definitely has repercussions, but no crime is a permanent sentence. That's the way I look at it. Everybody has a right at a second chance or to rebuild their life. On the other hand, you've got kids involved. If your kids are of a certain age, they're not oblivious to this stuff. And of course, cousins are going to talk to each other. It complicates things. And at that point, I think maybe some distance does make sense.
0: If this was your family and your brother came and said, can I come stay with you while I figure this all out? Would you let him knowing that it's his fault? It's all happening in the first place?
5: I think I can guess what my spouse's input would be.
0: Right.
5: In that same situation. One last question I have here. Is your brother financially, is he in ruins? Or, I mean, he could afford to have his own spot or to go back to this other person, but he's just, for whatever reason, that's not the choice he's making.
6: Yeah, I mean, maybe he can eventually go back or find a place. I'm just saying, while everything is blowing up, I don't think it's crazy for him to lean on family for a little bit.
5: Well, he could ask you, which he did, and we can ask them.
0: Yep. Whose side are you on? 1-800-330-9999. 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
3: After a stretch of some pretty mild July weather, it is going to be hot now for the rest of the week. In fact, several days in a row, I think, will be above 100. And today will be pretty close. Looks like we're headed for the upper 90s with lots of sunshine in the forecast. Overnight tonight, clear skies. We're going to cool things down right at 70 for the low. And then tomorrow, looks like we'll take it up to 101 and hit those triple numbers the rest of the week. With your first alert forecast from News Channel 10, I'm Doppler Dave. The Eagle.
4: Sean's brother cheated on his wife, and now he wants to come stay with him and his wife, Maya. And Maya's not into it.
5: Yeah.
4: Loves her sister-in-law. Says, I don't know why he did this, why he wants to destroy the family, but he did it, and I don't want him at my house, not around my kids.
5: I can understand, you know, in your couple, right? You're going to have a disagreement about something like that. And at the same time, Sean says, this is my brother. I get it. I'm not on board with what he did. I'm not a fan of it, but I'm also not going to turn my back on him. He's still my family. On the other hand, they got kids in the house, like, you know, and kids aren't oblivious to this. And his brother has kids as well. So kids, they talk to kids. These are their cousins. I don't know.
4: Sean says people make mistakes, and he's my brother. He made a mistake. He knows he made a mistake. Let him fix this and give him a place to stay. What do you think? 1-800-330-9999. Dorothy, whose side are you on?
6: I don't think it's right. You know, for once a cheater, always going to be a cheater, and he's just sorry that he got caught.
5: Mm-hmm.
6: Maybe he's been doing this for quite a while. But I think the best thing for him to do is to just find an apartment for now and try to stay there while things kind of smooth out a little bit better.
5: Yeah, yeah. Don't bring that mess around here. Not at least into your household anyways.
6: No. Don't.
4: Whose side are you on? 1-800-330-9999. It's a couple's court.

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1: They say it all the time, blood is thicker than water, but if your brother cheated on his wife and now wants to come stay with you, you let him come? Because that's exactly what's happening between Sean and Maya. Sean's brother made a mistake. He says he's sorry and he shouldn't have done that. But while he figures it out with his wife and his family, he needs a place to stay. Maya's like, you crazy? He's not staying here. Look what he did to my sister-in-law.
2: Yeah, don't bring that energy around here. Sean, you know, definitely doesn't want to abandon his brother. On the other hand, he's not endorsing his behavior in any way, shape, or form. Maya says, I don't care. I don't want him here in this household. Whatever it is, he created this mess for himself, and he needs to figure a way out of it for himself. So she feels like it would be a betrayal to her sister-in-law and to the kids. That's the biggest thing for me, right? It's the kids are in the household, Anna. And you know what? When you got kids, no matter what age they are, they pick up on the vibes. And they talk to each other. They're going to talk to their cousins.
1: Yeah, but what would you do? 1-800-330-9999. Do you let them stay with you? Hey, Carrie.
3: I'm on her side, absolutely, 100%. He made this mess. He could figure out his own life.
2: Yeah, you know, if you're able to make big grown-up decisions, Anna, play stupid games, win stupid prizes, right? A lot of people would say so.
1: I agree, except when I think about it, if it was my brother or my sister and they came to me and they were upset and they knew they had made a mistake and they were trying to figure out what they were going to do with their life and all they want is my guest room. And how could I turn my back on that?
2: Yeah.
1: So I certainly see both sides to it. He made his bed. Should he lie in it? Yes. But are you going to make him go sleep on the streets, like as punishment?
2: Yeah, at the same time, too, it could cause him to spiral, right, if he's got nobody to back him up. So that could be a problem.
1: Keith, whose side are you on?
4: Family's family, but I think I'm on her side today. It's just a bad example for the kids in the house, and it's just going to cause a lot of stress and tension. I mean, is it worth supporting your brother, who can probably find a place to go somewhere else, if it's going to cause that kind of friction in your own home with your own wife? I mean, it's just going to cause more problems here, and then who knows? Maybe questions start to pop up, like what's going on in your head? So, you know what? Just stay away. Brothers are brothers. Blood is blood, but just stay away.
0: The verdict is in. Jury foreman, what are the results?
1: Maya, our audience agreed with you today. He's got to figure this out. It's his bed. He's got to lie in it. It's an old school saying, but it's true. He made this decision. He is destroying his family, and now he has to decide and figure out where he's going to live in the meantime. It's not your problem.
5: Exactly. Because at the end of the day, I don't want to have to sage my house. I don't want that energy over me and my kids and him. So, yeah.
2: I don't think that, again, this person has, your brother has an opportunity to rebuild his life however he sees fit. But I think the complication is that you have a family. And like your wife said, it's just bad energy in your household. It's not a punishment. It's just a set of circumstances where it doesn't make sense for him to be moving into your house.
6: I get why people feel that way, I guess. I just think it's harder when it's your actual brother.
2: Because
6: even when somebody's wrong, you still feel responsible for not completely abandoning them.
1: 100%.
2: Of course. Right,
1: yeah.
2: Of course.
1: No, you're right. All right, if you have a problem too, send an email. couplescore@annonraven.com.
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0: The Ann on Raven vacation bingo card. What should go on it? 1-800-330-9999. 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But first, the obvious, we need your help filling it out.
1: Yeah.
0: Yeah.
1: I mean, these aren't incredibly rare things or else there'd be no fun in playing the game, right? These are things that, you know, they're likely to happen.
0: Yeah.
1: Depending on where you are and where you're going.
0: Now you could print it out and take it with you.
1: Mm-hmm.
0: Raven, producer Sophia, producer Justin, we're trying to figure out what should go on the card. Raven, you got one?
1: Yeah, well, I will just say this as the husband or dad figure or whatever, depending on the vacation that we're taking, paying exorbitant charges, no matter what, that were not like something you conceived that would be there, like resort fees, even though you're never there, like, mm-hmm. or like, you know, like when you go to the parks, you have to buy all the lightning passes and all that stuff too. It's like taking an extra person.
0: So extra fees.
1: Yeah.
0: Extra just, fees.
1: There are going to be a whole lot of fees.
0: Extra fees.
1: For you just doing regular stuff that you would be doing anyways.
0: Sophia, what do you think should go on the bingo card?
2: I think getting sick or injured at some point during the trip. I feel like I always end up sick.
1: Yeah.
2: 2 years ago, I ended up in vacation hospital, so
0: yes.
2: That wasn't fun. It's like the airplane, you know, just moving to a different location. It's bound to happen.
0: Beth Ann wrote on our Facebook page at Ann on Raven, the walk-in clinic visit.
2: Yep.
0: Yeah.
2: Exactly.
1: Gross.
0: Exactly what it is. It's like when that person gets sick. Always somebody that's got to get sick.
1: My wife, bug bites. I don't know what it is. Wherever we go, we're always suspicious of the bugs that are out there.
0: Mm.
1: And it's just, she's always got bug bites, and I have none. None. For whatever reason. I don't know why.
0: Mm. All right, Justin, you got an idea for this bingo card?
3: I typically run into someone I know,
0: yes.
3: No matter where I am. I bump into someone in the most random places, and it's just this weird coincidence.
0: It's always so strange when that happens, when you run into somebody from work, or you run somebody you haven't seen in a while, and you're like, hey, what are you doing here?
1: Yeah.
0: What are you doing here? You know?
1: It's that strange moment where you're way excited, and then after you're kind of like, I hope I don't run into them again.
0: Yeah.
1: Because you're still on vacation. You want a little bit of separation, right?
0: It's always awkward because it's like when I'm away, I want to be unknown to anybody.
1: Right.
0: You know?
1: Right. And
0: yeah.
1: Then somebody, you see somebody, they're like, well, what are you and your family doing later? Avoiding you.
3: Yeah. Should we extend the invitation to go get lunch?
1: No.
3: No.
1: We're going the opposite direction.
0: What my husband does, and is definitely going on the bingo card, is forgetting his sunglasses. He forgets his sunglasses every time we go somewhere. And this time, I always bring two pairs because I have my regular pair, then I have a backup pair because I cannot survive without my sunglasses for some reason.
1: Yeah.
0: And I gave him my good pair because they could really go either way for men or women. And you know what he had? Do you know what he had the nerve to do? He took my sunglasses, my good sunglasses, and when he would take them off, he would put them on top of his baseball cap, stretching them out on his giant head. I took them away from him. So, that's going on.
1: Also, not a cool look on top of the baseball cap. What's going on there, Paul?
0: I was appalled. I was appalled that you would ruin my Ray-Bans like doing that.
1: No.
0: All right, we need your help. Let's see. I'm looking on our Facebook page. Lost luggage. Lost luggage is a terrible one. Yes. Nobody wants to deal with that.
1: It's never happened to me completely.
0: Neither.
1: I'm going to knock
0: on wood.
1: Yeah.
0: Crazy?
1: Right,
0: saying that out loud?
1: Never happened to me.
0: Yeah, let's see. Wendy wrote flight delayed, or what happened to me this past weekend, flight canceled. That's a good one. That should be one. Yeah, flight canceled or flight delayed. Yeah. All right, we need your help. What do you think should go on the Ann on Raven vacation bingo card so you can print it out and take it with you and play with your family? 1-800-330-9999.
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13: After a stretch, just some pretty mild July weather, it is going to be hot now for the rest of the week. In fact, several days in a row, I think, we'll be above 100. And today will be pretty close. Looks like we're headed for the upper 90s. Lots of sunshine in the forecast. Overnight tonight, clear skies. We're going to cool things down right at 70 for the low. And then tomorrow, looks like we'll take it up to 101 and get those triple numbers the rest of the week. With your first alert forecast from News Channel 10, I'm Doppler Dave.
0: The Eagle. The Anna and Raven vacation bingo card. We decided that there's so many things that happen to so many when you're traveling on vacation that we would create a bingo card that you could print it out at annaandraven.com or on our social media pages at Anna and Raven, and you could take it with you. Hold on. I just saw one that made me giggle on our Facebook page.

0: Audrey said, "You laugh so hard, you pee a little."
1: Mm.
0: No, okay. But you know, like when there's that one, when you get like the giggles on vacation, like something happens that makes you laugh so hard.
1: Yeah, I don't typically urinate on myself at that point.
0: Well, that's because you're a guy.
1: That's
0: like,
1: true.
0: For girls, you've had kids. Yeah. Like, that kind of happens.
1: I would say on vacation, the amount of times that I run into wildlife is high. Yeah, it's like some strange animal that I never see around me or where I'm from. And I'm like, okay, don't go near the bushes anymore, kid.
0: Strange animal encounters always happens on vacation. That should definitely go on the bingo card, too. All right, what do you think should go on the bingo card? 1-800-330-9999.
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1: There are some things that always happen when you go on vacation, no matter what. And we've decided so much so that we're going to create the Anna and Raven Vacation Bingo Card. Well, you can print it out. We're going to put it up on our website at annaandraven.com, on all our social media. And then when you travel with your family, wherever you're going, or your girls trip, take it with you and see if you can get 5 in a row. Raven, producer Sophia, producer Justin, I'm looking at our social media at Anna and Raven on our text line. Rhonda wrote throwing up in the bushes. I think we could probably leave that off the bingo card, guys. What do you think?
2: Happened with my wife one year. We were ziplining. She was sick all day. Montezuma's revenge, as they call it. I'll tell you one that happens with my family all the time is we know we're going to be 40 minutes late to the airport. Somebody forgets something, somebody wakes up late or whatever. It's always that we're running into the terminal when we're getting there.
1: Jeremy wrote drunks fighting. I think we could also leave that off the list. I mean, this would be nice things or interesting things that happen on your vacation that go on the vacation card.
2: It's more interesting as long as you're not one of those drunks, right.
1: Alex wrote, get a free upgrade. How come I never get an upgrade? When I hear stories about people that get that, I'm always like, why can't that be me? Yeah.
3: Mm-hmm. How about weather changing your plans, whether it's for good or for bad?
1: Right, when it rains the entire trip. 1-800-330-9999. Wish to go on the Anna and Raven Vacation Bingo Card.
4: It should be someone forgetting their toothbrush.
1: Always. Yep. Absolutely. Good one.
2: I feel like that's an easy one, though. You know, you go down to the hotel, you solve it. It's you know, quickly wrapped up.
1: True, but it always happens.
2: That's true.
1: It belongs on a bingo card.
2: That's true.
1: Yep. Gary, how about you? What goes on our vacation bingo card?
5: I want to be something exciting. So the first, see a celebrity came through, but then also, win a dance contest. Something to, get you out there, you know?
1: Those are two great things. Limbo contest and see a celebrity. Those are two things that belong on a vacation bingo card.
2: Not bad choices.
1: Yeah. Good ones.
2: Well done. Vicky, what should we put on our vacation bingo card?
6: Oh, God. Sun poisoning. Bad sun poisoning. Sunburn.
1: Absolutely.
2: And it's the first day.
1: Yep.
2: Most of the time.
6: First day.
2: Yeah. You touch down. You're like, oh, I'm having the best time of my life. 24 hours later, you can't move.
1: And you're embarrassed when you're that person, when you're the lobster person.
2: Oh, yeah.
1: Yeah.
2: Yeah. You got to go into the side of the gift store and buy that $75, SPF
1: aloe.
2: Shirt.
1: Yeah. And the aloe to go along with it.
2: Oh, yeah.
1: You take a milk bath. All right, Tim, how about you? What's going on our vacation bingo card?
7: Get into a conversation with a stranger. I was just in Italy, and I met this guy from India who had traveled on an 18-hour flight to get there. And I'm American. He's Indian. Neither of us are in where we're from in Italy. And it was just such a great time to get to know someone who I'll never see again.
1: We'll call that befriend a stranger.
2: Yeah.
1: Befriend a stranger. That's a good one.
2: Yeah. The thing about the stranger friend, though, is it's good if it clicks. If not, they're just totally seeking you out and trying to talk to you. And you're like, get away from me, stage 5 clinger.
1: Mm-hmm.
2: And you know that they're there the same amount of time as you.
1: We made friends on our honeymoon years ago. And we did everything together on our honeymoon.
2: Mm-hmm.
1: And then we left and we never spoke again.
2: Never.
1: Where are those people?
2: Yeah.
1: What happened to them?
2: Yeah, exchanged Facebook, everything. Didn't even take their nope. No. See you later.
1: If you want to add to the Anna and Raven Vacation Bingo Card, you can head to our Facebook page at Anna and Raven. Make your suggestion there or always just call us at 1-800-330-9999. We'll post it up on our website later on.
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1: Can't beat Raven.
0: $300 is a jackpot for today's Can't Beat Raven. Hey, Chris, how are you?
2: Good, how are you?
0: Good, are you feeling confident today?
2: I think so, yeah. I think I can do this.
0: Let's do it. Can you please ask Raven to leave the room?
2: Raven, please leave the room.
3: You got it. Good luck, Chris. $300.
2: Thank you.
0: All right, Chris, here's how it works. Raven is walking out of here. We got to wait for that big old studio door to close, and then he won't be able to hear us. Okay. I'm going to ask you these five pop culture questions. You have three seconds to answer each one. I'll bring them back in. Ask them the same questions. Whoever gets the most right wins. Ties go to Raven, okay?
2: Great. Thank you.
0: Okay, don't forget. If you're not sure, just guess, because 3 seconds goes fast, okay?
2: Oh, yeah.
0: All right, let's do it. Spain beat Argentina 1-0 to win the World Cup yesterday. They won $50 million for the victory. What city is the capital of Spain?
2: Oh my gosh.
0: That's
2: messy.
0: Number two, Squid Game Season 2 is the most watched series on Netflix in the last 4 years. What country is Squid Game set in?
2: Korea.
0: Number three, Jelly Roll and Bunny EXO's divorce has been finalized, and they've split their assets, and he's given her a one-time lump payment. What is Jelly Roll's real first name?
2: John.
0: Number four, Darius Rucker says he might retire in 2 years, but before he do that, he'd do one more Hootie and the Blowfish tour. Which song features the lyric, "I'm such a baby, yeah, the dolphins make me cry"?
2: I know it, but it's been a long time.
0: Number five, Matt Damon was mistakenly called Brad Pitt on live TV during the World Cup. They both starred in what movie series along with George Clooney and Julia Roberts?
2: You got me today. I'm sorry.
0: All right, that's okay. Let me bring Raven back in.
3: Yeah.
0: I'm going to give Chris one.
3: Oh, okay. That's nice of you,
0: yeah,
3: I guess.
0: Yeah, I got it. Good.
3: Let's see how I do.
0: Number one, Spain beat Argentina 1-0 to win the World Cup yesterday. They won $50 million for the victory.
3: That's crazy, right?
0: What city is the capital of Spain?
3: Madrid.
0: Madrid is correct. Number two, Squid Game Season 2 is the most watched series on Netflix in the last 4 years. Mm-hmm. What country is Squid Game set in?
3: It's South Korea. Korea?
0: Yep.
3: Yeah.
0: Number three, Jelly Roll and Bunny EXO's divorce has been finalized, and they split the assets, and he's given her a one-time lump payment. They didn't say what it is. It's not disclosed.
3: I'm sure it's a lot.
0: What is Jelly Roll's real first name?
3: Jason.
0: That's right, Jason DeFord. Number four, Darius Rucker says he might retire in 2 years, but before he'd do that, he'd do one more Hootie and the Blowfish tour.
3: Nice, here we go.
0: What is Hootie and the Blowfish's song featuring the lyric, "I'm such a baby, yeah, the dolphins make me cry"?
3: Only want to be with you.
0: And number five, Matt Damon was mistakenly called Brad Pitt on live TV during the World Cup.
3: Oh, okay.
0: They both starred in what movie series along with George Clooney and Julia Roberts?
3: George Clooney. Ocean's 11.
0: Yes, yeah. The Oceans. All right, I'm sorry, Chris. He beat you 5-1 today. That's going to get you an Anna and Raven t-shirt.
2: I can't beat Raven, so thank you.
3: Better luck next time. Enjoy that shirt, buddy. $400 tomorrow, Anna.
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16: Amarillo weather. After a stretch, just a pretty mild July weather, it is going to be hot now for the rest of the week. In fact, several days in a row, I think, will be above 100. And today will be pretty close. Looks like we're headed for the upper 90s with lots of sunshine in the forecast. Overnight tonight, clear skies. We're going to cool things down right at 70 for the low. And then tomorrow, looks like we'll take it up to 101 and hit those triple numbers the rest of the week. With your first alert forecast from News Channel 10, I'm Doppler Dave.
17: The Eagle. You mean to tell me that we blamed explosive diarrhea on Taco Bell and it's not Taco Bell's fault?
3: Nope. Sorry, Taco Bell.
17: The FDA has some explaining to do. It's coming up next.

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1: So it wasn't Taco Bell after all.
2: Are we sure?
1: Poor Taco Bell. They took the brunt of the blame for the explosive diarrhea parasite, and it might not even be their fault.
3: This has
1: been on the news.
4: A new twist in that massive lettuce recall amid the nationwide cyclosporiasis outbreak. The FDA now says the one sample of Taylor Farms lettuce that had tested positive for the parasite was a false positive.
1: What? What do you mean?
2: Sometimes labs make mistakes, man. It does happen.
4: But the recall is still on.
1: Oh.
4: Taylor Farms is pulling dozens of products sourced from central Mexico.
1: Right, including the one from Taco Bell, because as you've heard, Taco Bell, they said that outbreak was contributing to all the thousands of cases around the country.
2: They
4: Health
2: did it.
4: Health officials have already linked more than 1,600 illnesses to shredded iceberg lettuce served at Taco Bell locations.
1: Yeah, but now they're saying that it's not really Taco Bell's fault. So Taco Bell put up a post up, and I'm going to read you what it says. We want you to hear it from us. We take your health and safety seriously and have removed all affected Taylor Farms lettuce from Taco Bell stores. So go ahead and enjoy your Taco Bell today. You always got us. We always got you. See you in the drive-thru. And I was reading the comments, and here's the thing about Taco Bell fans. They're ride or die.
2: Yeah, they don't care.
1: I mean, the jokes literally write themselves for explosive diarrhea and Taco Bell.
2: Yeah, you know, here's the thing. This is the most I've ever heard explosive diarrhea, you know, disgust ever.
1: Yeah.
2: In the history of my life, publicly all over the place.
1: One person wrote, "You've been with me through my best and worst moments, Taco Bell. How could I ever be mad at you? I love you and your chalupa."
2: Okay.
1: Another one says, "Explosive diarrhea didn't stop me before, won't stop me now."
2: Right. I mean, let's not act like this hasn't happened before after a night out with Taco Bell.
1: "I'll trust the cheesy gordita crunch before I trust this FDA."
2: What is your go-to Taco Bell item? What is it?
1: Well, you know, because I'm gluten and dairy free. So
2: yeah, don't bore me with all that nonsense. Just tell me.
1: But it's delicious. It's just the crunchy taco with no sour cream and no cheese, the beef one. It's just lettuce, tomato. I put the hot sauce on with the beef, and it's my favorite. I sometimes go and I get three or four, and I sit in my car by myself, and I just eat them in pure happiness with a Diet Coke.
2: You remember when you could get a rack, like, what was it, 10 or 13 in the party pack, and it was like literally like $6 for regular ones?
1: Yeah.
2: I used to love the chicken soft taco. Same thing, just basic like that, real good now.
1: Mm.
2: I'm a chalupa guy now. I am.
1: Yeah. Here's the thing, is that they're still trying to figure out what's causing
2: so that's the thing. Nothing's been solved.
1: Right, so yeah. it is, whatever, they think it may be this Taylor Farms lettuce. If you have it, throw it away. It comes in a bunch of different names depending on where you buy it. Like Target has it, Walmart has it. Like, they all have different names for it. But they're still under investigation, and the FDA says, we think that might be what's causing it. We're not sure. So if you get explosive diarrhea, let somebody know, I guess.
2: Put your mask on.
1: Yeah. Well, no. That's the thing. You can't get it from one another. You can only get it from the infected product. So that's the good news.
2: Okay.
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6: Good morning and welcome to Monday. I'm Michael J. Stevens. Family and friends gathered on 6th Street over the weekend for a vigil honoring Eric Gilliam. He is the man killed in a hit-and-run crash on South Georgia Street. The suspect, Justin Shepard, was taken into custody, is currently out on bond. He ran a red light, striking a number of vehicles with Gilliam as his passenger. Loved ones say they're still processing that loss. The Skellytown firefighter who was killed late last week has been identified as 48-year-old Kensington Charles Brown. He died after the motorcycle he was riding struck a deer, causing that bike to roll and eject Brown. The accident happened around 6 p.m. in Hutchison County. The Skellytown VFD describes Brown as a true friend and valued member of that department. Donations being sought to help his family, those can be made by sending them to P.O. Box 327, Skellytown, Texas. Crews from the Amarillo Fire Department are on the ground assisting recovery efforts amid the deadly flooding that's devastated parts of South Texas. It's part of a broader mutual aid response as agencies from across the state pitch in. AFD officials say multiple units and personnel are assisting there. Those deployments began Thursday, could last up to 14 days. The Amarillo Public Library is teaming up with the city's health department to offer free summer vaccination clinics. Public Health is bringing its mobile unit to different APL locations to provide free vaccinations for uninsured and Medicaid-eligible families. The next event taking place this morning, 11 to 2, at the Downtown Public Library, 413 Southeast 4th Street. That's your 100 second news update. I'm Michael J. Stevens for 100.9 The Eagle.
0: 0.9 The Eagle. 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Good luck. 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
2: Every weekend, producer Sophia goes out to the bars and she just asks everyone standing around having a cocktail, hey, anything good happen to you this week? And they unveil the most deepest, darkest secrets of their life.
3: It's really kind of amazing, actually, how people just open up.
2: Yeah, I never thought you could get the cops called on you for being too excited for Love Island. That happened. It's coming up next.

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1: Every week, producer Sophia goes out to the bars and she just asks people, hey, what's going on in your life? And they reveal their deepest, darkest secrets.
2: It's wild, right? Mm-hmm. Like, she's got something about her that people just talk to her.
3: Welcome to Happy Hour Happenings. What happened to you this week?
4: This week, I hosted a Love Island party, a Love Island finale party. And we got busted by the cops because we were so excited about the finale. We were so excited about the winners and got busted by the cops.
3: Where was it?
4: At my house.
3: And the cops showed up?
4: Yes, my neighbors called the cops.
3: What'd they say?
4: They just told us to quiet down. It's fine.
3: And did you?
4: The episode was already over by that point, so it's fine.
3: Are you Team Brinity?
4: Of course.
2: Team who?
3: Brinity.
2: Brinity?
3: Yes, Bryce and Trinity, the winners.
2: Okay. So we're excited about that they won.
3: We're happy.
1: I mean, can you imagine being so loud? It's not a World Cup finale game that everybody's screaming about. It's the Love
3: it's
1: Island
3: better.
1: Finale.
2: I mean, when
3: better.
2: Cops have to show up either way for a viewing party, that's a lot.
1: It's true.
2: Bad things can happen, right? Like, what if you're just really stoked?
3: Welcome to Happy Hour Happenings. What happened to you this week?
5: Oh my God. So I was out at a local bar and they had a band playing and the floor is very slippery. And I said something to my boyfriend joking around and he kind of like went to tap me on the shoulder. Well, he tapped me way too hard. So I fell down, hit my head on the ground.
3: Are you going to stay with him?
5: Of course I am. I love him. We've been together for so long.
1: I mean, Sophia, he didn't say he did it on purpose.
3: Yeah, but still, you never know.
2: If you see the bruise,
3: offensively.
2: You see the mark. My sister-in-law, I don't know, she's prone to falling. I just saw her at a barbecue yesterday. It was my niece's one-year-old birthday.
1: Yeah.
2: So, you know, everybody comes out there. And she had a bruise that was seriously a foot long. And I was like, God, Melissa, what happened to you? She said, I fell in a bathroom in Nashville. I was like, well, I guess that's par for the course there.
1: Yeah, but wait a minute. Didn't she almost just bite off her tongue, too?
2: Same thing. And there's video of her where she fell down the stairs with a tray, dropping that at the restaurant where she works at, too. Like,
3: she needs bubble wrap.
2: It's crazy, man. Yeah. It's crazy.
1: Some people are just clumsy.
2: Yeah, they're prone to fall. She said she wasn't the only one that fell in the bathroom, though. In my defense, she said it was very slippery on the floor in there.
1: That's not real.
2: That's what she said.
3: Welcome to Happy Hour Happenings. What happened to you this week?
6: For the first time in my 50 years of life, I got poison ivy being out in my garden.
3: Ew, are you still contagious?
6: I don't think so.
3: Did you go to the doctor and get ointment?
6: No, I thankfully have a little bit of a pharmacy in my house, and I had some steroid cream, so I used it. So even though the scars are still there a little bit, it's not itchy anymore, so we're good.
3: Why are you at the bar?
6: Why are you at the bar?
1: Yeah, what kind of question is that, Sophia?
3: I forgot to mention with poison ivy. Like, why are you at the bar when you're, like, nasty and dirty?
1: But... Well, I mean, poison ivy is just one of those things that even though it's very disruptive, you have to go on with your life.
2: Oh, but as soon as you tell me you have poison ivy, it's like pink eye or whatever. I don't want you near me. Like, it's terrifying.
3: It's gross.
1: I think we could all agree that poison ivy stinks. Absolutely.
2: Yeah.
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16: After a stretch of some pretty mild July weather, it is going to be hot now for the rest of the week. In fact, several days in a row, I think, will be above 100. And today will be pretty close. Looks like we're headed for the upper 90s. Lots of sunshine in the forecast. Overnight tonight, clear skies. We're going to cool things down right at 70 for the low. And then tomorrow, looks like we'll take it up to 101 and hit those triple numbers the rest of the week. With your first alert forecast from News Channel 10, I'm Doppler Dave.
1: The Eagle. Well, if we've learned anything from the World Cup, it's that if you're asked to take a photo with a random baby in a bathtub, say no.
2: No, don't ever.
1: Don't do it. Just say no. Like, no, you know what? That doesn't seem like a good idea for my future.
2: Yeah.
1: Right?
2: I mean, if that child doesn't belong to you, don't make that happen.
1: Yeah, it's coming up next.
2: Whoa.

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1: Spain, for the second time in their history, have won the World Cup.
2: So what have we learned from the World Cup final yesterday? We've learned that after Spain's 1-0 defeat over Argentina, that when you're asked to take a photo with a random baby in a bathtub, don't do it, Ruben.
3: No, you should never do that.
2: You should not.
3: Especially
2: not
3: as a grown man. Like,
2: right.
3: I mean, like, if you're a mother or something like that, you might be able to do better with that. But when you're a grown man, don't do that.
2: One of the craziest storylines from yesterday's game was that Lionel Messi, years ago, he's 39, he did a soccer calendar where the players took these cute photos with babies. Well, the baby in his photo was Lamine Yamal, the 19-year-old soccer prodigy playing for Spain, who yesterday, with the help of his team, handed Messi and Argentina a loss.
3: You know what? Never do that again. All right? Obviously, you cursed your team there.
2: It was so strange. Like, how?
3: I'm glad that the rest of the world enjoyed this soccer thing, you know?
2: Soccer was good.
3: You know?
2: Soccer was great. I've been saying for years this was going to be a big deal, and Raymond said, nobody cares about soccer.
3: Yeah. No, listen, you know what? I watched it yesterday.
2: Now you want a trophy?
3: I watched it yesterday. I'm just going to say that I feel like we did a really good job with it here in America.
2: For the last decade, he has put down soccer every chance I've brought it up. But
3: it's
2: all
3: true.
2: Of a sudden now he wants a jersey.
3: I mean, I had a good time watching it this time. I mean, I didn't watch all that much. I kind of watched like parts of like 2-3 games.
2: Cool.
3: But it seemed like people enjoyed it.
2: Yeah,
3: so that's what I liked.
2: You're certainly the person we want our news from when
3: it comes
2: to soccer.
3: Thank you.
2: The one thing that was controversial, besides the brawl that broke out when Argentina just basically started fighting Spain at the end of it, which kind of stunk.
3: Well, listen, you know, I mean, don't start nothing, won't be nothing.
2: Was the halftime show, because this is the first time there was a halftime show for a World Cup, and it started with Madonna.
3: Why is she doing it over like Yeah, it was like, you know, Disco Inferno or something,
2: well,
3: right?
2: Well, that's exactly what she did. But everything was basically AI, and it was done behind the scenes. She lip-synced 13 seconds in front of the actual crowd. But the problem
3: is
2: not just that. Well, because she was the beginning.
3: Okay. Yeah, I didn't even notice that. Okay.
2: One of the highlights was the Muppets singing Seven Nation Army. That was awesome. And that was Animal on drums. Like, it was so weird what a mashup they had, because they went to Madonna, to the Muppets.
3: And then... was when I started watching. Was BTS. When BTS came out. And the weird, like, interludes, too, with Ted Lasso. Like, that was strange,
2: well,
3: I thought, too.
2: Ted Lasso brought out Justin Bieber when everybody was kind of amped because it was, like, a lot of power. Then all of a sudden, Justin Bieber decided to bring everybody down.
3: Right. Loving you, hallelujah.
2: Everything, hallelujah. I think that's Justin Bieber's new thing, is that he just sings really sad songs by himself with a guitar.
3: It's like going to your therapist's office and, you know, whatever. Whatever.
2: I think the highlight was the kids singing at the end.
3: That was nice. Shakira was awesome.
2: Here's the problem. There was a lot of criticism because it was a lot stuffed in 11 minutes and 46 seconds.
3: Yes.
2: So it was trying to like keep up with what was going, and it almost didn't make sense and it didn't flow. And it was like they were just trying to put all these massive people in, and it was
3: definitely
2: discombobulated.
3: Yeah.
2: I thought Shakira with the Uganda kids were phenomenal.
3: That was cute, yeah.
2: People kept saying, like, Shakira doing same old Shakira. Yeah.
3: Yeah, that's Shakira.
2: That's Shakira.
3: That's on brand.
2: That's what she does.
3: We like that.
2: The rest of it, Muppets were great. Kids were great.
3: Yeah.
2: Shakira was great.
3: Madonna.
2: Everything else.
3: Yeah. Well, we'll see you in 4 years.
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0: Your vacation disaster. You know, you always look forward to getting away, doing something different and fun. And then you come home and something happened that takes all your joy away.
1: Oh, yeah.
0: It's like all that relaxation and reset that you had over the last few days gone because that one thing has happened.
1: Wiped out.
0: Yeah. I had one of those moments this past weekend, and I almost wasn't sitting in this chair. It's coming up next.

0: It was Saturday night. After our flight had been delayed for the last 8 hours, I'm sitting on the floor at LAX. Dakota, my 7-year-old, is asleep on my lap. And I'm tired, and I don't know what to do. Mm. And all of a sudden, here comes the text that our flight has been canceled.
1: Nice.
0: So I say to my husband, all right, well, go to the gate people and find out when we can rebook and reschedule.
1: That's fun.
0: They come back and they say, Tuesday afternoon.
1: Good luck.
0: What? Wow. JetBlue, are you serious? You know, here's the thing about vacations. It's like you're always excited and you're always looking forward to them. And truthfully, so my daughter is a patient at the Food Allergy Institute in Long Beach, California. So we have to go out there every 10 weeks for her treatments. So it's not really necessarily a vacation, but we try to make it fun for my family every time we have to go.
1: Well, that's a smart thing to do.
0: Yep. And when they... The worst part about vacations, I would have to say, is when you come home to a disaster or when you have problems getting home, when your flights are delayed, your flights are canceled, because now you have all this unexpected planning that you have to do.
1: Well, you'd like to, you know, kind of ease back into your regular life and think that, oh, well, I'm so relaxed and I'm so recharged. And instead, you know, they've heaped something extra on your plate at that moment. And that changes the whole thing.
0: Yeah. And I feel bad because the people we checked every flight. There was no flights that were going to bring us home that night.
1: Yeah.
0: And there were no flights that were going to bring us home yesterday either. And I was panicked. And then I overheard the couple next to us that they had found an American Airlines flight that was flying about 3 hours away from where we live. And I said, you know what? Book it. Book it. I go, I'd rather we get within 3 hours of our home than where we are now.
1: I mean, why do you feel bad? It's not like you stole their seats.
0: No, I did.
1: Oh.
0: They're on the phone with
1: and they're like, wait a minute,
0: card.
1: What? There's a flight.
0: And I said to Paul, I go, okay. He was so fast on the American Airlines app. I felt so bad for that family.
1: Oh,
0: but
1: that's
0: we took the last 4 seats on that flight.
1: Well, I mean,
0: I was like, I have to go to work on Monday. And Paul's like, everybody has to go to work on Monday.
1: I was going
0: to
1: say, nobody in that couple had to work yesterday. You know what? We got back from a break ourselves yesterday. And listen, you know, bedtime, same thing. It's about 8, 9 o'clock around my house. And I'm sitting on the couch and all of a sudden I heard a pop. And I thought it was just fireworks, somebody in my neighborhood doing something crazy. But the house behind my direct neighbor's house, like across the street from us, it went up in flames yesterday. Thank God everybody's okay.
0: You're right.
1: To find out after. But I mean, it was very scary, number one. And it was close proximity. There are huge chunks of ash that fell all over my house and backyard. And that's not a terrible thing, right? I mean, again, you know, for us, it was an easy situation for us. But all the bedroom windows were open.
0: Mm.
1: So we were like ready for bed. And then our master bedroom completely smoked out.
0: Yeah.
1: So we had to like move ourselves into the guest room last night with the dogs, with our clothes, all this stuff, try and fumigate the bedroom. And it just changes the entire routine. Not to mention it's a queen size bed versus a king. And I hate that mattress.
0: Oh, my husband and I sleep on a queen size bed every night.
1: Oh, no, we're rolling into each other.
0: No,
1: we're
0: like
1: bumping
0: that.
1: Each other. Not fun.
0: I like that. You know, it's funny. Whenever you come home and there's a vacation disaster, you come home to it. It's like it ruins everything. And I think everybody's got that story. That story of what went wrong when on the way home or when you got home from vacation. What happened to you? 1-800-330-9999.
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1: After a stretch, just some pretty mild July weather, it is going to be hot now for the rest of the week. In fact, several days in a row, I think, will be above 100. And today will be pretty close. Looks like we're headed for the upper 90s with lots of sunshine in the forecast. Overnight tonight, clear skies. We're going to cool things down right at 70 for the low. And then tomorrow, looks like we'll take it up to 101 and hit those triple numbers the rest of the week. With your first alert forecast from News Channel 10, I'm Doppler Dave.
2: The Eagle. Your vacation disaster. It's like the worst when you're so excited to go away. You have a great trip and then you come home to a disaster. Something happened at the house. My flight got canceled on Saturday. JetBlue didn't want to fly me home till Tuesday. I was like, are you serious right now?
3: For your own safety, ma'am.
2: Oh, my God.
3: For your own safety.
2: It was frantic to get my family home yesterday. It was 36 hours of travel. How about that?
3: I'll never forget. I had a friend when we were growing up. His family would never go on vacation. One of those, an Italian family, they would never go on vacation, always working. And they went to Italy. So they were gone one time for 3-4 weeks. They came back and their laundry, which was on the second floor of a 4-story condo, burst.
2: Yeah, no.
3: And it destroyed the entire house.
2: No, I had that happen to me. It didn't destroy the whole house. We were in Mexico on vacation. Hayden was little. I think she was like 2 or 3 years old.
3: Yeah.
2: And came home. We walked in the front door. I said, "What's that smell?" Because you know it's a smell.
3: Yeah.
2: Right.
3: Well, I mean, something's off. Right.
2: We lived in a condo. The second floor, the washing machine had, I guess, it exploded. I don't know what happened.
3: Yeah.
2: And it was coming through our dining room, like the ceiling.
3: Yeah.
2: It was coming through.
3: That's
2: what
3: happened when there's it dropped through.
2: Well, this one didn't. It didn't drop through, but it was a huge hole. It was like halfway through. I was like, well, this stinks. Now what are we going to do?
3: Don't walk underneath it.
2: No. So I did what any logical adult would do. I called my dad.
3: Yeah.
2: I was like, "Dad,
3: close the door, walk back out."
2: What was your vacation disaster? 1-800-330-9999. You came home and you were like, "Oh no."

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1: Vacation disasters, you know what it's like. You get home and something has gone terribly wrong, or you're traveling home and you've had a great time and now something is going to ruin it. I had my flight canceled on Saturday. JetBlue said, we can't rebook you till Tuesday. It was frantic for me to find a flight home to get my family back.
2: Yeah, that's like the bottom dropping out. There was a fire in my neighborhood when we got back from a break recently, and it removed our ability to sleep upstairs in our house. Obviously, it could have been worse. Thank God nobody was hurt.
1: Your vacation disaster, you came home, and what did you find? 1-800-330-9999.
3: We didn't even get to return before the disaster hit. We were in Jamaica. Airport waiting for our flight. My husband comes over and tells me they're canceling all the flights. We were there the day the air traffic controllers decided to go on strike.
2: Oh, nice.
3: Shutting down the island as everyone's scrambling to find hotels and places. We ended up having to stay. I mean, it was Jamaica, so it wasn't too bad.
2: Right.
3: We had to stay there for an extra, three nights or something.
2: Yeah.
3: So, and I had to call into work.
2: Yeah.
3: And they're like, I was like, hey, I'm stuck in Jamaica. They're like, Jamaica, Queens. I'm like, no, the island of Jamaica.
2: Right.
1: Yeah. But here's the worst part is like, cause we ended up having to spend another night there at the airport hotel and whatever. It's like, when you're ready to come home, you're ready to come home.
2: Oh, of
1: course. So then when you figure out, like, no, I'm not getting home for another day or two, like, that stinks because your mindset is already, you've got to wash your laundry, you got to get back to work.
2: Yeah, it's not like you spent that day playing shuffleboard and making dinner reservations.
1: Right.
2: You were dealing with this inconvenience the whole time.
1: Yeah.
2: On the other hand, when it was over, give me a Mai Tai and find me on the beach, and I'll see you in 2 days.
1: Andrew, you got back from vacation, and what happened?
4: So I have this garden. I love this garden. I grow my own vegetables. It provides me with everything I need to make a salad in the summer. But one time I was going on vacation, and I have this chicken wire fence that I use to keep the bunnies out. And I was trying to set up this automatic sprinkler system, but I forgot to close it again. And when I got back, I had no garden.
2: Oh, they just ate it all?
1: They ate it. Yeah. All
2: it's the circle of life.
1: But it's so disappointing when you spend so much time on a garden and you really pour your heart and soul into it, and then you something like that happens and you're like, that deer just showed up and crushed all my dreams.
2: It's crazy. Alicia's doing a lot of planting and a lot of tending to plants now, and there's gardening in the future and all sorts of flowers over the place, and she hated everything that we had to keep alive before, and now it's like a whole nurturing side of her.
1: My husband's been working hard, and there's a couple things that have died, and I've been very sad to have to report it to him.
2: Oh.
1: You know, because I have to tell him, be like, hey, that bush is dead. And he'll be, you know, he's like, why? I
2: don't know. Right. Go out and talk to it. We tried so hard.
1: I'm like,
2: it's not dead yet. We're still trying.
1: And it's one of those things where there's nothing I can say at that moment that makes it better. So I was like, of course.
2: You just have to sit with him.
1: I say the stupidest thing possible. I go, do you remember to water it?
2: Why? Why would you say that?
1: I mean, he's like, of course I remember to water it. It's been raining for 4 days.
2: Like, yeah. There's sometimes you are my work sibling, and right now you sound just like my work wife.
1: Yeah.
2: It's the exact type of thing she would say.
1: Well, you know, it was a question at the time, but turns out he watered it, or he claimed to.
2: Sit with him in silence and maybe pat his hand.
1: Yeah.
2: Like, be like, you know.
1: Well, I asked him, like, well, when are you going to move it? Like, are you going to take it out?
2: And you immediately want it, like, destroyed at that point.
1: It's right in the front of the house.
2: Just remember, it's in a better place now.
1: Is it?
0: It's back. 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

Amarillo's Classic Hit Station 100.9, The Eagle. I'm Aubrey James. Happy Monday. I hope you're having a great Monday morning. Here's some Fleetwood Mac. Good morning.

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I hope you are ready to strap into your seat as we go all the way back to the beginning for On This Day in Music History here in just a bit. Also, we're going to hear from our friends over at News Channel 10 about the weather we have coming up this week. Don't go anywhere.

At the tippy top of our 10 o'clock hour, I'm going to have our first keyword for Pick Your Own Rock Show. And of course, I will give you a little bit of a hint because I'm a good friend. And I like to give my friend a good hint for the keyword.

0: Amarillo's Classic Hits Station 100.9 The Eagle. I'm Aubrey James. I've got a little on this day in music history for you. July the 20th. You know how we do this. We all collectively hop in my time machine. We put on our seatbelts for safety and we go all the way back to the beginning. And today we are really starting at the beginning. We are starting in 1940. Billboard's first comprehensive record chart was published. The magazine had previously published bestseller lists submitted by individual record companies, but the new chart combined all of the top sellers from major labels. Their first number one song was I'll Never Smile Again by the legendary Frank Sinatra. 2003, a tooth said to have been pulled out of Elvis Presley's mouth after an injury fell to sell online on an eBay auction. The tooth had been put up for a 10-day sale with a reserved price of $100,000, but bids pushed the price up to $2 million before it was found to be a fraudulent tooth. Be careful about what you bid on eBay. 2011, never-before-seen photographs of the Beatles' first U.S. concert in Washington, D.C. sold in New York for more than $360,000. The Fab Four played their first concert February 11th, 1964 at the Washington Coliseum, 2 days after their debut on the Ed Sullivan Show. Mike Mitchell of Washington was 18 at the time and took photographs just feet away. Among the highlights was a backlit photograph Mitchell shot while standing directly behind the Fab Four, which sold for more than $68,000. That is all I have for you today. And on this day in music history, we will do it all again tomorrow.
1: 0.9 The Eagle. 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Some lucky listener, it might be you, is going to win round-trip airfare, luxury hotel accommodations, and 2 tickets to any show anywhere in the continental U.S. So start thinking about the show you want to see. Good luck. Oh, and take lots of pictures.
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2: 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One lucky winner will receive round-trip airfare, luxury hotel accommodations, and two tickets to any show anywhere in the U.S. Good luck, and take lots of pictures from all of us here at 100.9 The Eagle. Shut up!

0: Amarillo's Classic Hit Station 100.9, The Eagle. I'm Aubrey James, rolling into that 10 o'clock hour with you on a Monday. I hope you're having a great Monday morning. Here's some ZZ Top.
1: Rumors spreading around in that Texas town about the shack outside the game. You know what I'm talking about. 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They got a lot of nice girls.

I am having a horrible case of the Mondays today. Anybody else? Show of hands. Hopefully you can't tell. Hopefully I'm a good actress. I'm ready for my Oscar.

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That's friend, like you and I, we're friends. 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

0: 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We're moving and shaking through our day together. I promise we'll get there. Phone lines open now. You can call or text me for those requests. I take those requests from 11 until 12, but we're just moving it up to 10:45. 806-350-1009. If you do make a request, your name is automatically entered into the drawing to win a $25 Alteja Von 3 lunch gift card.
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0: The legendary Polk Street Cruise returns to downtown Amarillo Saturday, August 1st from 6 p.m. to 8 p.m. We are inviting all car enthusiast families in the entire community to come revel in the excitement of cruising historic Polk Street, presented by Panhandle Council of Car Clubs and Amarillo Area Corvette Club, as well as Connoisseur Media. 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

0: Classic Hits Station 100.9, The Eagle, rounding out that 11 o'clock hour with you on a Monday. I hope you're having a great Monday morning. If not, I'm going to try and make it even better by playing back all of your requests at the noon hour. I'm also going to have your next keyword at the tippy top of our 12 o'clock hour for Pick Your Own Rock Show. And I'm going to be crowning a winner for our El Tejavon 3 $25 lunch gift card.
1: 0.9 The Eagle, we're offering you a chance to pick your rock show. 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Some lucky listener, it might be you, is going to win round-trip airfare, luxury hotel accommodations, and 2 tickets to any show anywhere in the continental U.S. So start thinking about the show you want to see. Good luck. 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

Amarillo's Classic Hit Station 100.9, The Eagle. I'm Aubrey James. It is lunchtime. Where are we going to lunch today? What sounds good? I'm so hungry. So you suggest a place, I'll turn it down, and then I'll suggest a place, and you turn it down, and we'll just go back and forth for 10 minutes. Doesn't that sound like so much fun?

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This next song is a text request from our friend Betty, wanting to hear a little Journey on a Monday. Honestly, there's never a bad time for Journey. Here they are now for you, Betty, at 100.9 The Eagle.

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0: Amarillo's Classic Hit Station 100.9. The Eagle, congratulations, is in order to Betty, who is today's winner of our El Te Havan 3 $25 lunch gift card for her request of Journey. Thank you so much, Betty. Thank you to everyone that sent in those requests today. In the 1 o'clock hour, I'm going to have your two cheat sheet questions for tomorrow morning's Can't Beat Raven with the Anna and Raven Show. Don't go anywhere.
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2: 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Then for You Gotta Love the 80s, it's Iron Maiden with a war song, and we'll do two Movie Music Madness tunes from Bowie and Bon Jovi. It may be hot down there, but it's nice and cool up here in the attic. 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
14: Continue to be quiet and warm as we progress forward through your Monday. Expect maybe a few clouds later this afternoon. The main story is going to be our temperatures getting into the upper 90s, low 100s today. So you want to make sure you're staying hydrated, wearing sunscreen, and practicing all those heat safety precautions throughout the rest of this afternoon. Winds will be pretty light, about 10 to 15 miles per hour out of the south and west. We'll cool down later tonight back into the 60s and 70s. From News Channel 10, I'm meteorologist Jaden Ramkissoon.

Amarillo's Classic Hit Station 100.9, The Eagle. I'm Aubrey James, rolling into that 1 o'clock hour with you on a Monday afternoon. Here's some Billy Joel for you. Good afternoon.

25 years and still rocking. Amarillo's classic hit station, 100.9, The Eagle.

weekday mornings here at the Eagle, we have the Anna and Raven Morning Show, and they have a little game they like to call Can't Beat Raven. There are five questions that you call in and try and answer. As Raven steps out of the studio, he comes back into the studio and tries to answer the same five questions. Whoever gets the most right wins. And right now, the jackpot is sitting at $400, and I have two of your cheat sheet questions. Here we go. Number one, the Odyssey blew past expectations with a $124 million opening this weekend in the U.S. What actor plays the main hero in the film? That is Matt Damon. Number two, Mark Hamill's lightsaber from The Empire Strikes Back just sold for $3.75 million at auction, setting a new record for on-screen use of the Star Wars prop. Who is Luke Skywalker's father? That is Darth Vader or Anakin Skywalker, either or. Those are your two cheat sheet questions and the answers for tomorrow morning's Can't Beat Raven with the Anna and Raven Show. The Bug

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It is our last week to play, so you really want to make sure you're hitting all of those keywords to enter your name into the drawing to win. 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

0: Best song. I told you I sing all of the time. I told you. Amarillo's Classic Hits, Station 100.9, The Eagle. I'm Aubrey James, popping in to say, I hope you have a marvelous rest of your Monday. Thank you so much for hanging out with me today. Dr. Johnny Black is coming in right after me at 2 o'clock to keep those hits coming with the afternoon rock and roll show. He's going to have your next keyword coming up this afternoon. And you and I will do it all again tomorrow.
1: 0.9 The Eagle. We're offering you a chance to pick your rock show. Listen for Aubrey and Johnny to call out keywords at 10 a.m., noon, and 4 p.m. You'll then have 1 hour to text that keyword to the Eagle's Nest at 350-1009. Some lucky listener, it might be you, is going to win round-trip airfare, luxury hotel accommodations, and 2 tickets to any show anywhere in the continental U.S. So start thinking about the show you want to see. Good luck. Oh, and take lots of pictures.
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12: Things continue to be quiet and warm as we progress forward through your Monday. Expect maybe a few clouds later this afternoon. The main story is going to be our temperatures getting into the upper 90s, low 100s today. So you want to make sure you're staying hydrated, wearing sunscreen, and practicing all those heat safety precautions throughout the rest of this afternoon. Winds will be pretty light, about 10 to 15 miles per hour out of the south and west. We'll cool down later tonight back into the 60s and 70s. From News Channel 10, I'm meteorologist Jaden Ramkissoon.
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show. I hope you are having a wonderful Monday. And if you're not, you turn around and you say, come out on Monday, do your worst. I got this. You're not going to...

0: Town Classic Hit Station 100.9, The Eagle. I hope you are having a fantastic Monday. Don't take any guff from this day just because it's a Monday. You know, people say, well, it's Monday. Well, you never mind. We shouldn't expect any less from a Monday than we get any other day.
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was the weekend? Did you get to see some people that love you, some people that you love? Did you eat some good food? Did you get a little rest? I sure hope so. That's what it's all about.

o'clock this afternoon. Be listening. Your chance to win a pair of tickets to the concert of your choice, plus round-trip airfare, luxury hotel accommodations. Coming up.

0: Hope you're having an awesome Monday afternoon. Weather-wise, it was a beautiful weekend. It was a bit warm and a bit windy, but not too windy and not too warm. You know, it was just right there in that sweet spot, and I enjoyed it. Hope you had a good one. Let's see here. We're going to check our forecast. Speaking of weather coming up, we've got music from Eurythmics, Joan Jett, and Journey coming up as our time together continues on the Afternoon Rock and Roll Show next.
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2: 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It may be hot down there, but it's nice and cool up here in the attic. 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
7: weather. Things continue to be quiet and warm as we progress forward through your Monday. Expect maybe a few clouds later this afternoon. The main story is going to be our temperatures getting into the upper 90s, low 100s today. So you want to make sure you're staying hydrated, wearing sunscreen, and practicing all those heat safety precautions throughout the rest of this afternoon. Winds will be pretty light, about 10 to 15 miles per hour out of the south and west. We'll cool down later tonight back into the 60s and 70s. From News Channel 10, I'm meteorologist Jaden Ramkissoon.

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0: Uncle Cracker. Uncle Cracker, it's impossible to whistle while you say that, Uncle Cracker, because, you know, crackers, they dry your mouth out. You can't whistle. See what I did there? Uncle Cracker. All right, never mind. I'm sorry. I'll move on. Dobie Gray from 1973. Some people have called me on Saturday night because I host the oldies show on Saturday evening and asked for that song, Give Me the Beach Boys. And it took me a while to realize they were talking about, oh, Drift Away. Give me the Beach Boys and Free My Soul. Not the Beach Boys, but that's okay. We'll find your song. 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

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We could hit triple digits before this week is over. We'll be checking the forecast from our friends at News Channel 10 coming up in just a bit. And then we'll unveil a new keyword for your chance to win our Choose Your Concert contest. It's all coming up.

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0: Looking at temperatures steadily climbing this week. It's 94 today, 98 for the high tomorrow, and then triple digits on Wednesday, Thursday, Friday. Hello. Just a little reminder that we ain't done with summer yet, and summer ain't done with us.
1: 0.9 The Eagle. We're offering you a chance to pick your rock show. Listen for Aubrey and Johnny to call out keywords at 10 a.m., noon, and 4 p.m. You'll then have 1 hour to text that keyword to the Eagle's Nest at 350-1009. Some lucky listener, it might be you, is going to win round-trip airfare, luxury hotel accommodations, and 2 tickets to any show anywhere in the continental U.S. So start thinking about the show you want to see. Good luck. Oh, and take lots of pictures.
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1: weather. Our weather is steadily heating up here as we get deep into the month of July. We're keeping it in the double digits today. We should see a high somewhere in the upper 90s. But the rest of the week, triple digit heat is going to dominate, and we're going to have some heat advisors across the area. Evenings will be nice, and overnight tonight we'll go ahead and cool down to 69. But for tomorrow, it looks like we do turn up the heat a little more. We should see highs at least 100 degrees. With your First Alert forecast from News Channel 10, I'm Doppler Dave.

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0: There you go. A little bit of lit on a Monday afternoon. The album, coincidentally enough, is called A Place in the Sun. And I'm feeling it today. 1999 is when that came out. What were you doing in 1999? Worried about your Y2K compliant Dell computer? Yeah, me too. I was there.
1: 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Those cracks on your walls aren't just cosmetic. They could mean your home is sinking. Whether it's drywall cracks, exterior cracks, or sticking doors.
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1: Getting excited about this Polk Street Cruise coming up Saturday, August 1st, downtown, 6 p.m. to 8 p.m. I hope that the weather on that Saturday is like what we had this past weekend, without the rain, just clouds and a cooler, not 100. All right, don't forget your keyword for this hour is music, M-U-S-I-C. 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

0: Sounding mighty good. You know, if you're ever on I-40 and you're buzzing along right around sunset and a song like that comes on, it just makes everything better and brighter, and it just feels good. I don't know. I'm a music guy. It's a song. Just call us up and tell us, 350-1009. Here's your second clue.
1: Digging for gold, you're throwing away.
0: All right. Come on now. You know that. Don't think about it too hard.

0: the Eagle, you are caller number 9.
1: All right.
0: What is your name?
1: My name's Lewis.
0: Lewis, how you doing today, Lewis?
1: Oh, I'm doing good. Very good.
0: All right, man. That's good to hear. Well, I tell you what, I sure would like to fix you up with this gift card so you can go to Smokey Joe's and get you a burger. Tell us all about it, Lewis. What's the name of the song in the jukebox?
1: It's Cold as Ice.
0: There you go. But not today, right?
1: No, it's not today. It's just hotter than something else. But anyway.
0: Yeah, right. I got you. All right, Lewis, congratulations, buddy. Come on by, pick up this gift card, and enjoy your time at Smokey Joe's, okay?
1: All right, sounds good.

0: That band is about to celebrate 50 years. Foreigner celebrating their 50th anniversary coming up very soon. We'll be paying tribute to them on Saturday Night Solid Gold and all of those good things that we can do here. Let's take a look at the traffic situation courtesy of our friends at the McCraw Law Group. They do this traffic stuff better than anybody. 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I mean, give them a call if you're involved in any kind of accident. One thing they could tell that would tell you before you even pick up the phone is make sure you get your lawyer situation squared away before you sign anything or talk to anybody's insurance company. Don't do it. Don't do it until you get a lawyer. Get your lawyer first. 342-5900. Traffic-wise, we're looking good. No worries on I-40. Everything squared away on the Canyon E-Way. We're going to check our forecast and then get into a 100-minute music marathon. We'll kick it off with a song that the songwriter said, I walked into a nightclub in Tokyo and saw all these kids dancing in front of a mirror and wrote this song. It's coming up.
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2: 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Then for You Gotta Love the 80s, it's Iron Maiden with a war song, and we'll do two movie music madness tunes from Bowie and Bon Jovi. It may be hot down there, but it's nice and cool up here in the attic. See you tonight.
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14: Our weather is steadily heating up here as we get deep into the month of July. We're keeping it in the double digits today. We should see a high somewhere in the upper 90s, but the rest of the week, triple digit heat is going to dominate, and we're going to have some heat advisors across the area. Evenings will be nice, and overnight tonight we'll go ahead and cool down to 69, but for tomorrow, it looks like we do turn up the heat a little more. We should see highs at least 100 degrees. With your first alert forecast from News Channel 10, I'm Doppler Dave.
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slide over here and look at the traffic map one more time as you're making your way home or wherever you're headed to this afternoon. So far, I-40 east and west looking pretty clear. Canyon Eway, no trouble there either.

Well, we are well into the 5 o'clock hour, so I-40 westbound is doing what I-40 westbound does this time of day. It is backing up. No real reason for it. It just does this. From Ross Osage to the downtown interchange, things moving mighty slowly.

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A man is a hero after using his own car to safely stop a runaway SUV. 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

Well, the Backstreet Boys and TLC both passed on recording the song Baby One More Time. So it went to a brand new artist named, say it with me, Britney Spears. Yeah, look what it did for her. Huh? You can take that any way you want. All right?

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She takes your requests from 11 to noon and then plays them all back while you're out at lunch. She also gives away a gift card good for some delicious food at El Teavon 3. You can hit her up tomorrow at 11 a.m.

Well, we're in one of those late summer hot stretches. It's going to be hot and then hotter. And then by the middle of the week, triple-digit heat. We're going to talk to the gang from News Channel 10 about all of that after all of this.

0: This out.
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2: Weather is steadily heating up here as we get deep into the month of July. We're keeping it in the double digits today. We should see a high somewhere in the upper 90s. But the rest of the week, triple digit heat is going to dominate, and we're going to have some heat advisors across the area. Evenings will be nice, and overnight tonight we'll go ahead and cool down to 69. But for tomorrow, it looks like we do turn up the heat a little more. We should see highs at least 100 degrees. With your first alert forecast from News Channel 10, I'm Doppler Dave. The
3: Eagle. You're listening to the Meineke Drive Time. 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

I'll have my pudding anytime I want. Don't worry about me and my pudding. We'll be over here. Australia has over 10,000 beaches. 10,000 beaches. So you can visit a new beach every day for 27 years

All right, this has nothing to do with the recent World Cup insanity. I'm telling you this right now. Soccer has overtaken baseball as our number three most popular sport. Of course, football is the number one popular sport in the United States, followed by basketball. Now, soccer, number three, then baseball, then ice hockey.

0: 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It's Laughter at 10 After.
1: Everyone always wants to know if famous people are nice. Like Mick Jagger, he came in to host the show. My friends were all like, is he nice? No! I pitched him a joke and he went, not funny! I mean, people say that on the internet, but never to your face does a British billionaire in leather pants go, not funny! I spent 2 hours alone with Mick Jagger that week. We were writing song lyrics. It was for a fake song in a comedy sketch. And we came to one point and he goes, all right, let's all go to the picnic. Let's all have a drink. Let's see what rhymes with drink. And I said, think? And Mick Jagger said, no! And then I said, sink? And Mick Jagger said, yeah. I was like, is this how you write songs? Just one word at a time with verbal abuse? It's like, all right, I can't get no happiness now.

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I met this dude at the park when we were out there at the 4th of July at John Stiff Park, and he said, man, I love to listen to y'all online. I have to travel a lot. My job is to service those big wind turbines, and I would miss Amarillo like crazy if I couldn't listen to the Eagle out of town. So you can stream us too. Just go to our website.

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0: we are all very excited around here about the return of the Polk Street Cruise. We're going to be playing the tunes. It's Saturday night Solid Gold, so we'll be featuring car songs and songs associated with summertime driving and all that. We'll meet you. Aubrey James and I will be down about 3rd and Polk in that general area of the Amarillo National Bank parking lot, looking at the rat rods and the Model Ts and the low riders, and you just name it. If you can get it down there and drive it, we'll see you at the Polk Street Cruise August 1st from 6 until 8.
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0: Let's go. All right. We are drawing the curtains on today's edition of the Afternoon Rock and Roll Show. And I've had a great time. They're going to have to peel my hands off of the microphone here to get me out of the studio. But I got to do it because it's time for Uncle Alice to take over in Alice's attic until midnight tonight. You guys be kind to each other now. A little kindness sure goes a long way. You never know when somebody's going to be right on the edge, and just a nice word or a smile gets them over the hump on a bad day. So be good to yourself as well, because you deserve it, and stay healthy.
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2: 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Then for You Gotta Love the 80s, it's Iron Maiden with a war song, and we'll do two Movie Music Madness tunes from Bowie and Bon Jovi. It may be hot down there, but it's nice and cool up here in the attic. See you tonight.
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2: It's time once again to escape to another world where the rock is always just right. 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
3: You're hanging out in Alice's Attic on Monday, July 20th. It is the middle of summer. It is as hot as hell everywhere, especially in Europe. We just got back from Europe and, man, it was 90 degrees with 90% humidity. I'm doing everything in my power to stay cool. That means no wearing my full body black leather outdoors between the hours of noon and 6. So let's stay inside and get ready for a big hour of radio. Cooper's Countdown takes us back to this exact week in 1968. Plus, a listener email and birthday bash is celebrating a guitarist from Mexico who took on the world. But now, let's hear some music.